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Glad you're

belli. 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'Cause I was afraid I'd be ashamed, that you'd laugh when you found out just how far it went. But you didn't, and you don't. I know you ain't gonna ever love me. And someday I'll go, but I'm not ready yet.

0: 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Sheboygan.
1: USA Radio News, I'm Anthony Lucero. President Trump says he plans to take control of the Strait of Hormuz and declare it a U.S. territory following the war with Iran.
2: After we finish defeating Iran, which is being very badly defeated, pretty soon I'll be declaring the Hormuz Strait a territory of the United States.
1: While speaking to law enforcement officers on Long Island, Trump also urged Americans to accept higher gasoline prices during the war. The White House is promising new economic pressure on Iran as the war enters its sixth month. Treasury Secretary Scott Bessent says the measures will combine economic isolation with the continued blockade of Iranian ports and the Strait of Hormuz. Secretary of War Pete Hegseth says the U.S. is prepared to maintain the naval blockade indefinitely. An American missionary who's been held hostage for months in northern Africa is reportedly on his way back to the U.S.
3: Kevin Rideout was kidnapped last October outside of his home in the capital of Niger. It's unclear who seized the 50-year-old missionary pilot. U.S. officials told the New York Times Thursday that Rideout is now in U.S. custody and in good health. Rideout had been a Christian missionary in Niger for 19 years. His release has been a priority for the White House since his abduction. I'm Mark Mayfield.
1: The health benefits of a good night's sleep are well-established, but work-related sleep disruption is a growing problem for many Americans.
4: Executive coach Neil Shore says the problem's very common and unfortunately very unhealthy.
5: Something happened in a meeting or a conversation and we just replay the loop over and over and over again.
4: A survey from the American Academy of Sleep Medicine reveals nearly three-fourths of Americans report experiencing disrupted sleep due to these types of stresses. John Summers, USA Radio News.
6: At the closing bell, the Dow Jones Industrial Average dropped by 107 points. The S&P 500 ended 13 points lower. The Nasdaq lost 73 points. I'm Levon Putney.
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1: Two powerful Hollywood unions are calling on Paramount Skydance Chairman David Ellison and California Attorney General Rob Bonta to settle the antitrust battle.
2: The Directors Guild of America and the International Alliance of Theatrical Stage Employees have a combined 200,000 union members. Bonta took Paramount Skydance to court in an attempt to block its planned acquisition of Warner Brothers Discovery. DGA Executive Director Russell Hollander and IATSE President Matthew Loeb have sent a letter to Ellison and Bonta saying their members are concerned about their futures amid all the uncertainty about the deal. It follows reports that film projects have been put on hold while Paramount Skydance officials try to build more support for the merger. I'm Daniel Martindale.
1: A South Carolina judge has ordered Alex Murdaugh's murder retrial moved to another county to avoid juror prejudice. Murdaugh was convicted back in 2023 of killing his wife and son, but that conviction was overturned over jury interference by former Colleton County Clerk Becky Hill. The retrial is tentatively set for April 2027. Treasure hunters strike gold after years of disappointment.
3: Two British metal detectionists have struck gold after years of coming home empty-handed. They discovered three Bronze Age gold bracelets near Carlisle, England, dating back about 3,000 years. The torques weigh more than 18 ounces and are estimated to be worth more than $400,000. The British Museum is assessing the find while authorities determine who legally owns the treasure. Ron Warner, USA Radio News.
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6: For Sheboygan, Indian River, and the Straits of Mackinac, some patchy fog overnight, otherwise mostly clear. Low 56. Saturday, patchy fog early, mostly sunny, high 82. A chance of showers and thunderstorms Sunday, high 78. That's your forecast. I'm Tim O'Brien.
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Now, I don't blame him because he run and hid, but the meanest thing that he ever did was before he left, he went and named me Sue. Well, he must have thought that it was quite a joke, and it got a lot of laughs from lots of folks. It seems I had to fight my whole life through. Some gal would giggle and I'd get red, and some guy'd laugh and I'd bust his head. I tell you, life ain't easy for a boy named Sue.

honky-tonks and bars and kill that man that gave me that awful name. Well, it was Gatlinburg in mid-July, and I just hit town and my throat was dry. I thought I'd stop and have myself a brew at an old saloon on a street of mud. There at a table, dealing stud, sat a dirty mangy dog that named me Sue. Well, I knew that snake was my own sweet dad from a worn-out picture that my mother'd had. And I knew that scar on his cheek and his evil eye. He was big and bent and gray and old, and I looked at him and my blood

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But I busted a chair right across his teeth, and we crashed through the wall and into the street, kicking and a gouging in the mud and the blood and the beer. I tell you, I've fought tougher men, but I really can't remember when. He kicked like a mule and he bit like a crocodile. I heard him laugh and then I heard him cuss, and he went for his gun and I pulled mine first. He stood there looking at me and I saw him smile. He said, son, this world is rough, and if a man's gonna make it, he's gotta be tough. And I know I wouldn't be there to help you along. So I give you that name and I said goodbye. I knew you'd have to get tough or die. And it's that name that helped to make you strong. Yeah, he said, now you just fought one hell of a fight, and I know you hate me and you got the right to kill me now, and I wouldn't blame you if you do. But you ought to thank me before I die for the gravel in your guts and the spit in your eye, 'cause I'm the that named you Sue. What could I do?

0: And I think about him now and then, every time I try and every time I win. And if I ever have a son, I think I'm gonna name him Bill or George, anything but Sue. I'm doing this.
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And she said, "You're not gonna do this anymore." 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
1: USA Radio News, I'm Anthony Lucero. President Trump says he plans to declare the Strait of Hormuz a U.S. territory after the war with Iran ends. Trump made the announcement during remarks on Long Island as Iran continues attacks on ships in the key waterway. Two UAE-owned vessels were struck by drones with minimal damage and no casualties. The White House is accusing China of routing billions of dollars worth of goods through third nations as a way to avoid President Trump's tariffs. This is resulting in billions in lost revenue.
2: A new report titled The Great Transshipment Scam said more than 40 nations from Mexico to Israel are part of what it called a global shadow transshipment network. The administration estimated the practice cost the U.S. between $19 and $26 billion in tax revenue each year. According to the report, exporters hid the true origin of goods by repackaging, relabeling, or performing minimal assembly in another country before shipping those products to the U.S. White House Trade Advisor Peter Navarro said the scheme has long allowed China to launder its exports. And the report also flagged Canada, EU nations, Japan, and South Korea as elevated risk transshipment hubs. I'm Tammy Trujillo.
1: Luigi Mangione admitted to the 2024 killing of UnitedHealthcare CEO Brian Thompson and entered his guilty plea to federal stalking charges in New York this morning.
3: He faces life in prison and will be sentenced December 18th. Speaking in court, Mangione said he traveled to New York with the intent of killing Thompson, and he knew what he was doing. Mangione entered his guilty plea without a plea deal with the federal government in place. The judge told Mangione he can't withdraw his plea if he doesn't like the sentencing. Mangione still faces state murder charges. John Summers, USA Radio News.
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4: At the closing bell, the Dow Jones Industrial Average dropped by 107 points. The S&P 500 ended 13 points lower. The Nasdaq lost 73 points. I'm Levon Putney.
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1: A jury has been seated.

0: In the Las Vegas murder trial of Dwayne Davis, who's been accused of orchestrating Tupac Shakur's 1996 killing. 12 jurors and 4 alternates were finalized yesterday. Davis faces life in prison without parole if convicted, with opening statements scheduled for Monday. The FDNY is graduating its final class of EMTs before New York City commemorates the 25th anniversary of 9/11.
1: FDNY Commissioner Lillian Bonsignor presided over the ceremony of 124 newly minted EMTs, reminding them of the solemn milestone that defined the extraordinary courage and sacrifice of the FDNY.
2: It reminds us that our EMS members stood shoulder to shoulder with firefighters that day, responding without hesitation in the face of unimaginable tragedy.
1: Another 58 EMTs were promoted to paramedic, and 2 paramedics were promoted to the rank of lieutenant. In New York, I'm Natalie Migliori.
0: Cops rescue cats from an abandoned sailboat in Washington.
3: Authorities in Tacoma, Washington have rescued 60 cats and kittens from an abandoned sailboat. Police say animal control officers spent 6 days getting the animals safely off the vessel. Some cats were frightened and malnourished, but officials say most were in fairly good condition. Animal control says the situation is a reminder of the importance of spay and neutering your pets to prevent unwanted litters. Ron Warner, USA Radio News.
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7: For Sheboygan, Indian River, and the Straits of Mackinac, some patchy fog overnight, otherwise mostly clear, low 56. Saturday, patchy fog early, mostly sunny, high 82. Chance of showers and thunderstorms Sunday, high 78. That's your forecast. I'm Tim O'Brien.

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is the same road I took the day I left home, but it sure looks different now. Well, I guess I look different too, 'cause time changes everything. I wonder what they'll say.

0: Serving Sheboygan and the Straits area for 70 years. 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Sheboygan.
1: USA Radio News, I'm Anthony Lucero. Vice President J.D. Vance says the top U.S. goal in the war with Iran is keeping oil and gasoline prices low for Americans.
2: And then obviously goal number two is ensure that Iran never gets a nuclear weapon. I feel confident we're accomplishing both of those goals, but it's inherently an unpredictable thing because the Iranians themselves are unpredictable.
1: Gas prices have risen significantly since the war began back in February as Iran has effectively choked off the Strait of Hormuz, which previously carried around 20% of the world's maritime oil traffic. Luigi Mangione pled guilty to federal stalking charges in the killing of UnitedHealthcare CEO Brian Thompson. Mangione told a New York court he traveled there intending to kill Thompson and knew exactly what he was doing. He faces life in prison. He'll be sentenced December 18th. The state murder charges remain. The State Department is targeting birth tourism and revoked 600 visas.
3: The State Department is stepping up efforts to crack down on birth tourism, creating a task force to identify visa holders who may be abusing the system. Officials say more than 600 visas have already been revoked worldwide. Secretary of State Marco Rubio says the task force is targeting networks that arrange travel and housing for foreigners seeking U.S. citizenship for their children. The move follows new executive orders from President Trump. Ron Warner, USA Radio News.
1: A federal judge has dismissed the Trump administration's lawsuit against Harvard University
4: over allegations the school failed to address anti-Semitism. U.S. District Judge Richard Stearns ruled the cited incidents were too isolated to establish an ongoing violation. The Justice Department had argued Harvard allowed a hostile campus environment during protest over the Israel-Hamas war. John Summers, USA Radio News.
5: At the closing bell, the Dow Jones Industrial Average dropped by 107 points. The S&P 500 ended 13 points lower. The NASDAQ lost 73 points. I'm Levon Putney.
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0: New York's Democratic leaders are calling on a dozen law enforcement agencies to kill their agreements with ICE as the deadline nears.
2: Governor Kathy Hochul says five agencies have already ended their contracts with ICE, but she's still waiting for confirmation from the Nassau County Sheriff's Office and Police Department that they'll formally end their agreements. However, Nassau County Executive Bruce Blakeman, who is running as New York's Republican candidate for governor, has been a staunch supporter of federal immigration operations. It comes as President Trump visits Nassau County's local police facilities to talk with Blakeman and local officials about crime statistics and immigration enforcement. In New York, I'm Natalie Migliori.
0: Tropical storm Lala is approaching Hawaii and could strengthen into a hurricane before reaching the Big Island tomorrow. Governor Josh Green has declared a statewide emergency. Heavy rain, damaging winds, and dangerous surf are expected through Sunday. Life-threatening flooding is possible on the Big Island and Maui. A stray cat is safe after surviving an incredible 800-mile trip from New Jersey to Athens, Georgia, underneath a University of Georgia student's car.
3: UGA junior Jaden Sawyer discovered the cat after noticing a paw reaching out from beneath her parked vehicle nearly 11 hours after she left New Jersey. Campus police and animal rescuers struggled to free the cat, eventually getting help from a local Tires Plus crew that carefully dismantled parts of the car. The cat, now named Jersey, is doing well and will soon be available for adoption. I'm Mark Mayfield.
0: And I'm Anthony Lucero, USA Radio News.
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5: 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For Sheboygan, Indian River, and the Straits of Mackinac, some patchy fog overnight, otherwise mostly clear. Low 56. Saturday, patchy fog early, mostly sunny, high 82. Chance of showers and thunderstorms Sunday, high 78. That's your forecast. I'm Tim O'Brien.
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1: USA Radio News, I'm Anthony Lucero. President Trump says he plans to take control of the Strait of Hormuz and declare it a U.S. territory following the war with Iran.
2: After we finish defeating Iran, which is being very badly defeated, pretty soon I'll be declaring the Hormuz Strait a territory of the United States.
1: While speaking to law enforcement officers on Long Island, Trump also urged Americans to accept higher gasoline prices during the war. The White House is promising new economic pressure on Iran as the war enters its sixth month. Treasury Secretary Scott Bessent says the measures will combine economic isolation with the continued blockade of Iranian ports and the Strait of Hormuz. Secretary of War Pete Hegseth says the U.S. is prepared to maintain the naval blockade indefinitely. An American missionary who's been held hostage for months in northern Africa is reportedly on his way back to the U.S.
3: Kevin Rideout was kidnapped last October outside of his home in the capital of Niger. It's unclear who seized the 50-year-old missionary pilot. U.S. officials told the New York Times Thursday that Rideout is now in U.S. custody and in good health. Rideout had been a Christian missionary in Niger for 19 years. His release has been a priority for the White House since his abduction. I'm Mark Mayfield.
1: The health benefits of a good night's sleep are well-established, but work-related sleep disruption is a growing problem for many Americans.
4: Executive coach Neil Shore says the problem's very common and, unfortunately, very unhealthy.
5: Something happened in a meeting or a conversation, and we just replay the loop over and over and over again.
4: A survey from the American Academy of Sleep Medicine reveals nearly three-fourths of Americans report experiencing disrupted sleep due to these types of stresses. John Summers, USA Radio News.
6: At the closing bell, the Dow Jones Industrial Average dropped by 107 points. The S&P 500 ended 13 points lower. The NASDAQ lost 73 points. I'm Levon Putney.
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1: Two powerful Hollywood unions are calling on Paramount Skydance Chairman David Ellison and California Attorney General Rob Bonta to settle the antitrust battle.
8: The Directors Guild of America and the International Alliance of Theatrical Stage Employees have a combined 200,000 union members. Bonta took Paramount Skydance to court in an attempt to block its planned acquisition of Warner Brothers Discovery.

0: DGA Executive Director Russell Hollander and IATSE President Matthew Loeb have sent a letter to Ellison and Bonta saying their members are concerned about their futures amid all the uncertainty about the deal. It follows reports that film projects have been put on hold while Paramount Skydance officials try to build more support for the merger. I'm Daniel Martindale.
1: A South Carolina judge has ordered Alex Murdaugh's murder retrial moved to another county to avoid juror prejudice. Murdaugh was convicted back in 2023 of killing his wife and son, but that conviction was overturned over jury interference by former Colleton County Clerk Becky Hill. The retrial is tentatively set for April 2027. Treasure hunters strike gold after years of disappointment.
2: Two British metal detectionists have struck gold after years of coming home empty-handed. They discovered three Bronze Age gold bracelets near Carlisle, England, dating back about 3,000 years. The torques weigh more than 18 ounces and are estimated to be worth more than $400,000. The British Museum is assessing the find while authorities determine who legally owns the treasure. Ron Warner, USA Radio News.
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4: Big Country Gold. For Sheboygan, Indian River, and the Straits of Mackinac, some patchy fog overnight, otherwise mostly clear. Low 56. Saturday, patchy fog early, mostly sunny, high 82. Chance of showers and thunderstorms Sunday, high 78. That's your forecast. I'm Tim O'Brien.
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0: 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A country classic.
1: Now, I'm a fellow with a heart of gold, with the ways of a gentleman, I've been told, the kind of a fellow that wouldn't even harm a flea. But if me and a certain character met, the guy that invented the cigarette, I'd murder that son of a gun in the first degree. Of course, it ain't cause I don't smoke myself, and I don't reckon they hinder your health. I've smoked them all my life, and I ain't dead yet. But nicotine slaves are all the same at a petting party or a poker game. Everything's got to stop while they smokes a cigarette.
2: Smoke, smoke, smoke that cigarette. Puff, puff, puff, and if you smoke yourself to death,
1: tell St. Peter at the Golden Gate that you hate to make him wait. You've got to have another cigarette. In a game of chance the other night, old Dame Fortune was doing me right. The kings and queens just kept on coming around. I got a full and I bet it high, but my bluff didn't work on a certain guy. He just kept on raising and laying the money down. He'd raise me, I'd raise him, I sweated blood, you gotta sink or swim. He finally called, didn't raise the bet. I said, ace is full, pal, how about you? He said, I'll tell you in just a minute or two, but right now, I just gotta have myself a cigarette.
2: Smoke, smoke, smoke that cigarette. Puff, puff, puff, and if you smoke yourself to death,
1: tell St. Peter at the Golden Gate that you hates to make him weep. You've gotta have another cigarette.

0: The other night I had me a date with the cutest little gal in these 50 states, one of them hybrid uptown fancy little dames. She said she loved me and it seemed to me that everything was about like it ought to be, so hand in hand we strolled down Lover's Lane. She was oh so far from a chunk of ice, our smooching party was going real nice, so help me Hannah, I think it'd have been there yet. I give her a kiss, a little squeeze. She said, Tex, excuse me, please, but I've just got to have a filter cigarette. Smoke, smoke, smoke that cigarette. Puff, puff, puff, and if you smoke yourself to death, tell St. Peter at the Golden Gate that you hates to make him wait. You've got to have another cigarette.
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1: USA Radio News, I'm Anthony Lucero. President Trump says he plans to declare the Strait of Hormuz a U.S. territory after the war with Iran ends. Trump made the announcement during remarks on Long Island as Iran continues attacks on ships in the key waterway. Two UAE-owned vessels were struck by drones with minimal damage and no casualties. The White House is accusing China of routing billions of dollars worth of goods through third nations as a way to avoid President Trump's tariffs. This is resulting in billions in lost revenue.
2: A new report titled The Great Transshipment Scam said more than 40 nations from Mexico to Israel are part of what it called a global shadow transshipment network. The administration estimated the practice cost the U.S. between $19 and $26 billion in tax revenue each year. According to the report, exporters hid the true origin of goods by repackaging, relabeling, or performing minimal assembly in another country before shipping those products to the U.S. White House trade advisor Peter Navarro said the scheme has long allowed China to launder its exports. And the report also flagged Canada, EU nations, Japan, and South Korea as elevated risk transshipment hubs. I'm Tammy Trujillo.
1: Luigi Mangione admitted to the 2024 killing of UnitedHealthcare CEO Brian Thompson and entered his guilty plea to federal stalking charges in New York this morning.
3: He faces life in prison and will be sentenced December 18th. Speaking in court, Mangione said he traveled to New York with the intent of killing Thompson, and he knew what he was doing. Mangione entered his guilty plea without a plea deal with the federal government in place. The judge told Mangione he can't withdraw his plea if he doesn't like the sentencing. Mangione still faces state murder charges. John Summers, USA Radio News.
1: Wall Street closed lower.
4: At the closing bell, the Dow Jones Industrial Average dropped by 107 points. The S&P 500 ended 13 points lower. The Nasdaq lost 73 points. I'm Levon Putney.
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1: A jury has been seated in the Las Vegas murder trial of Dwayne Davis, who's been accused of orchestrating Tupac Shakur's 1996 killing. 12 jurors and 4 alternates were finalized yesterday. Davis faces life in prison without parole if convicted, with opening statements scheduled for Monday. The FDNY is graduating its final class of EMTs before New York City commemorates the 25th anniversary of 9/11.
2: FDNY Commissioner Lillian Bonsignor presided over the ceremony of 124 newly minted EMTs, reminding them of the solemn milestone that defined the extraordinary courage and sacrifice of the FDNY.
3: It reminds us that our EMS members stood shoulder to shoulder with firefighters that day, responding without hesitation in the face of unimaginable tragedy.
2: Another 58 EMTs were promoted to paramedic, and 2 paramedics were promoted to the rank of lieutenant. In New York, I'm Natalie Migliori.
1: Cops rescue cats from an abandoned sailboat in Washington.
4: Authorities in Tacoma, Washington have rescued 60 cats and kittens from an abandoned sailboat. Police say animal control officers spent 6 days getting the animals safely off the vessel. Some cats were frightened and malnourished, but officials say most were in fairly good condition. Animal control says the situation is a reminder of the importance of spay and neutering your pets to prevent unwanted litters. Ron Warner, USA Radio News.
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5: 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I just want to warn you, traffic is tough out there.
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9: For Sheboygan, Indian River, and the Straits of Mackinac, some patchy fog overnight, otherwise mostly clear. Low 56. Saturday, patchy fog early, mostly sunny, high 82. Chance of showers and thunderstorms Sunday, high 78. That's your forecast. I'm Tim O'Brien.
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1: Hello, darling. Nice to see you.

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Now all we have is each other.

0: 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Sheboygan.
1: USA Radio News, I'm Anthony Lucero. Vice President J.D. Vance says the top U.S. goal in the war with Iran is keeping oil and gasoline prices low for Americans.
2: And then obviously goal number two is ensure that Iran never gets a nuclear weapon. I feel confident we're accomplishing both of those goals, but it's inherently an unpredictable thing because the Iranians themselves are unpredictable.
1: Gas prices have risen significantly since the war began back in February as Iran has effectively choked off the Strait of Hormuz, which previously carried around 20% of the world's maritime oil traffic. Luigi Mangione pled guilty to federal stalking charges in the killing of UnitedHealthcare CEO Brian Thompson. Mangione told a New York court he traveled there intending to kill Thompson and knew exactly what he was doing. He faces life in prison. He'll be sentenced December 18th. The state murder charges remain. The State Department is targeting birth tourism and revoked 600 visas.
3: The State Department is stepping up efforts to crack down on birth tourism, creating a task force to identify visa

0: holders who may be abusing the system. Officials say more than 600 visas have already been revoked worldwide. Secretary of State Marco Rubio says the task force is targeting networks that arrange travel and housing for foreigners seeking U.S. citizenship for their children. The move follows new executive orders from President Trump. Ron Warner, USA Radio News.
1: A federal judge has dismissed the Trump administration's lawsuit against Harvard University
2: over allegations the school failed to address anti-Semitism. U.S. District Judge Richard Stearns ruled the cited incidents were too isolated to establish an ongoing violation. The Justice Department had argued Harvard allowed a hostile campus environment during protest over the Israel-Hamas war. John Summers, USA Radio News.
3: At the closing bell, the Dow Jones Industrial Average dropped by 107 points. The S&P 500 ended 13 points lower. The NASDAQ lost 73 points. I'm Levon Putney.
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1: New York's Democratic leaders are calling on a dozen law enforcement agencies to kill their agreements with ICE as the deadline nears.
5: Governor Kathy Hochul says five agencies have already ended their contracts with ICE, but she's still waiting for confirmation from the Nassau County Sheriff's Office and Police Department that they'll formally end their agreements. However, Nassau County Executive Bruce Blakeman, who is running as New York's Republican candidate for governor, has been a staunch supporter of federal immigration operations. It comes as President Trump visits Nassau County's local police facilities to talk with Blakeman and local officials about crime statistics and immigration enforcement. In New York, I'm Natalie Migliori.
1: Tropical storm Lala is approaching Hawaii and could strengthen into a hurricane before reaching the Big Island tomorrow. Governor Josh Green has declared a statewide emergency. Heavy rain, damaging winds, and dangerous surf are expected through Sunday. Life-threatening flooding is possible on the Big Island and Maui. A stray cat is safe after surviving an incredible 800-mile trip from New Jersey to Athens, Georgia, underneath a University of Georgia student's car.
6: UGA junior Jaden Sawyer discovered the cat after noticing a paw reaching out from beneath her parked vehicle nearly 11 hours after she left New Jersey. Campus police and animal rescuers struggled to free the cat, eventually getting help from a local Tires Plus crew that carefully dismantled parts of the car. The cat, now named Jersey, is doing well and will soon be available for adoption. I'm Mark Mayfield.
1: And I'm Anthony Lucero, USA Radio News.
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9: For Sheboygan, Indian River, and the Straits of Mackinac, some patchy fog overnight, otherwise mostly clear. Low 56. Saturday, patchy fog early, mostly sunny, high 82. Chance of showers and thunderstorms Sunday, high 78. That's your forecast. I'm Tim O'Brien.

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This is a Cottonmouth and negatory on the cost of this machine there, Red Rider. 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
2: Peggy Flanagan's Senate campaign revives controversy over Elizabeth Warren's ancestry claims.
3: Minnesota Democratic Senate nominee Peggy Flanagan is highlighting her Native American heritage as she campaigns to become the first Native woman elected to the Senate. The message is drawing renewed attention to Elizabeth Warren, who once identified as Native American, but later acknowledged she was not a tribal citizen. Warren has endorsed Flanagan in Minnesota's Senate race. Ron Warner, USA Radio News.
2: Several attacks targeting Ecuadorian fishing boats in the Pacific Ocean earlier this year were conducted as part of a CIA program, according to the Washington Post. The Post, citing an official with knowledge of the matter, reports the strikes were associated with a covert action program. The reason the vessels were targeted and the program's larger purpose are both unclear. This comes as the Trump administration has carried out a campaign of attacks on alleged drug smuggling boats in the Caribbean and Pacific in recent months. A federal judge has struck down key gun restrictions, and gun rights groups are already putting the ruling into action.
4: Gun Owners of America says two Texans became the first gun owners in 92 years to legally acquire suppressors without additional registration. Aiden Johnson, the director of federal affairs, appeared on Fox News.
5: Two GOA members, Brandon and Wes Friedel, were able to receive unregistered suppressors through a normal background check.
4: A judge ruled the National Firearms Act requirements unconstitutional after Congress reduced the related tax to zero. Anthony Lucero, USA Radio News.
2: The FDA has authorized Simparica Trio for emergency treatment of New World screwworm infestations in dogs and puppies. The parasite has been detected in parts of Texas and New Mexico. The drug is available by prescription and is not authorized to prevent infestations.
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2: Kubota is celebrating two decades as America's top-selling tractor brand as farmers continue facing economic pressure.
4: Kubota has been the number one selling tractor brand in the U.S. for 20 straight years, from 2005 through 2025.
9: Speaks the consistency the customers have in Kubota and the trust.
4: President Alex Woods told RFD-TV that he also thanks the more than 1,100 authorized dealers. He says Kubota will keep investing in products and U.S. operations. Anthony Lucero, USA Radio News.
2: The defense for Tyler Robinson, accused of killing Charlie Kirk, is asking a Utah judge to remove the death penalty from the case. Mandatory evacuations are ordered in parts of Indiana where heavy rain has caused extreme flooding.
10: Maggie Vespa reports Indiana Governor Mike Braun declared a statewide disaster emergency.
11: In the city of Anderson, evacuation orders issued late Thursday with the White River cresting overnight at nearly 25 feet, a new record. In nearby Cambridge City, residents wading through water to get back to their flooded homes.
10: The governor also authorized the Indiana National Guard to assist with life-saving activities and to help clean up after the flooding. John Summers, USA Radio News.
2: Lawyers argue Robinson's single shot struck Kirk without creating a great risk to others. A judge will consider the case September 1st.
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14: For Sheboygan, Indian River, and the Straits of Mackinac, patchy fog this morning, mostly sunny today. High 82. A chance of showers overnight tonight, low 63. Tomorrow, chance of showers and thunderstorms, Sunday's high 78. Monday, sunny, high 78. A look at a Tuesday, mostly sunny, high 80. Wednesday, a chance of showers and thunderstorms, high 76. That's your forecast. I'm Tim O'Brien. Have a great Saturday from Big Country Gold.
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30 radio stations across our great state of Michigan. And so glad to have you along with us. Thank you, Charlie. As we celebrate the outdoor lifestyle here in the great state of Michigan, we talk about hunting and fishing and shooting and trapping and wild game issues and conservation issues, even some wild game cooking. So kind of an all-encompassing look at our outdoor lifestyle here in the great state of Michigan. Once in a while, occasionally, we talk about topics. I talk about topics outside of our great state of Michigan. But this is first and foremost and primarily, and I make no excuses for it, a Michigan-based show. And I love that. I absolutely love that. You know what I don't love is the fact that we haven't had much rain. Boy, we could use some rain, at least in my part of the state. When I look at trail cam pictures from the lease property, it's so dry in the food plots. As deer are walking through the food plots, they're kicking up dust, which is the same thing we saw last year. Man, really would like to see some rain. Please, please, please. Can you believe we are now halfway through the month of August? I shake my head when I think about how fast time is flying by these days. But it is, and the older I get, the more time does indeed fly. It's a cliche, but it's a cliche because I think it's true. And it makes me realize, it makes me remember that it's so important to check off these things on our bucket list or our to-do list, you know, things that we've been wanting to do, especially during this summer season, what's left of it. You know, I always think about, boy, the end of January, February, when we're all hunkered down inside and it's cold out, and think, you know, I just wish that I would have taken the time to do these things. I don't care if it's a fishing trip, a camping trip, a road trip with the kids, the grandkids, whoever. Just make memories. And I'm at the point in my life where that's one of my goals, is making memories for kids, for grandkids. Now a great-granddaughter who took her first boat ride, by the way, last weekend. We went out on the Angler Quest, and little Sailor, also known as Tater, because I have to have a nickname for everybody, loved the Angler Quest. She didn't really love the life jacket, but she loved the Angler Quest. So I think that's the first of many boat rides and probably fishing trips for her. But fall is indeed coming. It's just around the corner. Enjoy what's left of summer. August is not my favorite month because it's oftentimes, well, dog days of summer, right? Hot, muggy. I'm getting away from the heat and the mugginess. I'm getting a little early jump on the fall season. As you're hearing this show, I am probably... I say probably, it's the plan, but you know how things happen. In White River, Ontario, on a bear hunt. I went back to Ontario because the Michigan DNR screwed up. And they didn't give me a tag, which I think is a travesty. Huge mistake. But I'm not alone. A lot of Michigan bear hunters who thought they would get a tag this year did not. I think the department can probably let out more bear tags. I think our bear population is strong. I think it's really strong. There's no doubt that it's expanding the range, but I'm not a biologist. So I'm speaking anecdotally. I'm speaking as a hunter. But I would like to see more access to Michigan bear tags. There's a school of thought out there, and I pray this isn't true. And I'm reluctant to bring it up, but I know that the antis have already thought of this. Anybody can apply for a Michigan bear tag. So if you don't like hunting or if you don't like bear hunting, you could really screw the rest of us up by applying for a Michigan bear tag and then getting that tag and eating it. Not literally eating it, but sitting on it. Not literally sitting on it, but not using it. And there is some concern that that might be what is happening across the state. I'm reluctant to bring it up, but those people have already thought of that. I'll talk more about that bear hunt here coming up. We have pretty much wrapped up the numbers on the third annual Mike Avery Outdoors Charity Golf Outing. And Steve Windham of Outdoor Mentors, the group that the proceeds are going to this year, reminded me that sometime in the past, I had come up with a goal of 30,000.

$1,000 to clear on that event. I thought, ooh, that was really ambitious, Avery. What were you thinking? Because it's only a third-year event. And the first year, we raised $10,000, and I was ecstatic. Well, guess what? We made it. Roughly 31.5. We cleared 28,000 from the event itself, and then Steve went on the website and made an option where you could do an after-the-fact contribution to the event, i.e. Outdoor Mentors. I made a plea last week on Wednesday Night Live. Several of my friends, many of whom were also at the event and had already helped out, contributed, got us close to that $30,000 mark. Then Mike Descent, who was also at the event, says, hey, you look, I will take one of the bear hunts that you decided not to let go that day because I didn't think the price was high enough. Mike took it, put us over $30,000. That's a hunt with Ross Elliott and White Lake Lodge in White River. And then out of the blue, because this is really weird. When I'm doing a live stream, I can see who comments, but I can't see who's watching. Out of the blue, several people started saying, hey, hi, Ted Nugent, how are you? And it's not unheard of to have Uncle Ted come on Wednesday Night Live. He's done that several times in the past. But he spent much of the live stream with us and did comment so I could see he was on there. He heard what the event was all about, and he donated, or said he's going to donate $1,000. So that put us at like $31,500 roughly for a third-year event. So thank you, Lord, for blessing the event, and thank you all my friends for helping to make it a huge success. I appreciate that so very much. An interesting aside, Ted was back in the state because he was going to be inducted, or he has since been inducted, into the Michigan Outdoor Hall of Fame, which is an award spearheaded by the Michigan Outdoor Writers Association, a group that I've been a part of off and on for 30 years. I mean, I was a member back then when Morton F. was part of the organization. He helped get me into the organization. And it was at the Outdoor Education Center, the Weber Outdoor Education Center, across the parking lot from Jay's Sporting Goods. Now, I had not signed up ahead of time for this because I didn't think I was going to go. But when Ted says, why don't you join us Friday? I thought, yeah, I'll make a run up there. I don't live too far from Jay's, from Claire. But I got there a few minutes late, and the doors were locked, and there was nobody in the lobby. So I actually couldn't get in the event. It's kind of weird, maybe, if you're going to have a Hall of Fame induction and it's not open to the public. I get it when it's Ted Nugent. You want to, you know, the crowd control is a concern. But just let me say, if I ever do get inducted in any kind of Hall of Fame, which is never going to happen, I will ask that the doors be open so it be a public event. What else? The Osprey, the Backyard Osprey, has decided. I think he's going to set up shop there. He or she or it. We think it's an immature. I was talking to my neighbor the other day. She is a retired wildlife biologist. She said she thinks it's an immature bird. Been there every day now. So I think we're going to see that bird. And my friend Tim Bin says, don't get too excited because it'll clean the pond out. Well, I hope not. We have not seen the bear back on the lease property recently. Two pictures of it in one food plot one day a week and a half ago. But it's just nice to know that it's around there. I love bear hunting. I love everything about bears. I think I love bears and bear hunting for a couple of reasons. Number one, I don't see bears every day. I see deer every day. If I want to, I can see deer every day. Just make a drive, or I'll see them in the backyard, or I'll see them out by the pond. So I love seeing them, but it's not the treat that seeing bears is, because I don't see bears every day. I love everything about bears. I love everything about bear hunting. I would rather bear hunt than deer hunt. I would give up deer hunting in a heartbeat if not for the family tradition and if not for going out to the lease property with my son James and the grandkids. Also, I don't feel the sense of social pressure and social shaming that I see that's associated with deer hunting. So anyway, what is my goal in White River? To see bears. Maybe to shoot a bear. Not necessarily a trophy bear.
But to have fun. So I will. And if you go to my social media feeds this weekend, I will try to keep you informed as to what's going on. Coming up on this week's show, after the break, Captain

0: F. Trope of Fast Break Charters talks about fishing northern Lake Michigan, Leland in particular, for salmon and trout. Then Dan Ulfig of the Michigan Wildlife Council with an update on their Here for Generations campaign. In our second hour, Adam Lewis of Deer IQ helps us get ready for the upcoming season. Dan Operhall from the Michigan DNR talks about the Platte River hatchery system. And in hour number three, we're talking more about bears, bear hunting, the details, the science, the art form of baiting for bears with Gary Morgan of Wild Game Dynasty, and we'll wrap it all up with Wild Game Chef extraordinaire Dixie Dave Miner. This show is called Outdoor Magazine. My name is Mike Avery. 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
4: For Sheboygan, Indian River, and the Straits of Mackinac. Patchy fog this morning, mostly sunny today. High 82. A chance of showers overnight tonight, low 63. Tomorrow, chance of showers and thunderstorms, Sunday's high 78. Monday, sunny, high 78. A look at a Tuesday, mostly sunny, high 80. Wednesday, a chance of showers and thunderstorms, high 76. That's your forecast. I'm Tim O'Brien. Have a great Saturday from Big Country Gold.
5: 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You can hear us in St. Joe. Boy, speaking of going to different corners of the state, from Alpena to St. Joe, WSJM 94.9 FM. And let's continue our tour of the great state of Michigan. Let's go over the bridge. Let's go across the bridge, way across to Iron Mountain, WMIQ 1450 AM. 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I can't forget that part. I don't camp there, so I often think of Lynnwood Beach as just a marina, but it's also a very viable and vibrant and popular campground as well. Lynnwood Beach can be your year-round Saginaw Bay fishing destination, whether it's walleye or perch. Been hearing some pretty good reports of some pretty good perch coming out of Lynnwood Beach Marina now. 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Lynnwood Beach, in fact, now that I think about it, is where I met our first guest in this week's show. He's Captain Jeff Trope of Fast Break Charters, and he was fishing with a mutual friend of ours, Craig Plowman, in an Angler Quest owner's tourney a couple of years ago, where I got to meet Jeff, talk with him. I found him to be a very interesting guy, and I think he has a very interesting story about fishing northern Lake Michigan and more as he joins us now on the Outdoor Magazine phone line. Cap, welcome back. How are you?
6: Great, Mike. Thanks for having me, and great to talk with you again.
5: Well, listen, always a pleasure. Tell me a little bit about you. For our friends who don't know you, this journey you've been on throughout life has been an interesting one.
6: You know, it has been. When I got done with school and playing a little basketball, I ended up in Suttons Bay, Michigan. And back then, it was a sleepy town, 1979, 1980, until I found out that the port of Leland was full of lake trout and salmon. And within a year, I had my captain's license and have been, I think, a charter captain now for 43 years. I live in Northport. I've got a couple of boys who are local. One of them happens to be a charter captain himself, and he's also a river guide with Hawkins Outfitting. He's an Orvis endorsed fly fishing guide. So we have the outdoor pursuit and passion in our family, and I've just been blessed as to where I've been and what I've done. So I spent 40 years in the world of education and 43 years as a charter captain out of Leland and Lake Michigan.
5: In a beautiful part of our state. You've done it right, Jeff.
6: You know, it's all beautiful, though, Mike, and I think the last time we talked about it, and I just listened to a commercial about Lynnwood Beach Marina, and I have just as much appreciation for Michigan's Lake Erie and as well as Saginaw Bay and Lynnwood Beach Marina. I love it all, and I don't think there's really any difference. The fish might be a little different. The water quality might be a little different in terms of we've got

0: crystal clear water versus the productive green water in Saginaw Bay. Yeah. But it's all fun, and it's all you know, we're very blessed in Michigan to have our outdoor pursuits.
1: When I think about Lake Michigan salmon fishing, I think about, well, what comes to mind? Manistee certainly comes to mind. Ludington certainly comes to mind. Frankfort might come to mind. Leland, I don't want to say you're a sleeper way up north there, but you don't get the attention that some of those ports to the south of you do.
0: You know, we don't, and we can only have a charter boat on private docks, so we're all part of Manitou Island Transit, who runs the trips back and forth with the Sleeping Bear Dunes National Lakeshore to North and South Manitou. Our zone that we fish is typically from Sleeping Bear Point to the north end of the dunes, to North Manitou, to South Manitou, and then up the Leelanau Peninsula, up to, we fish into the Peterson Park, Cathead Bay area on the Leelanau Peninsula side. And I think what the difference is, to trailer to Frankfort, you can trailer to Frankfort and have pretty good highways. We've got a bunch of two-lane, windy roads to get to the Leland Harbor that only has two launch ramps. And some locals take advantage of it, and certainly the eight charter boats with the summer population and tourism that takes place. And we're all glacial up here. We do not have a basin effect that you get in southern Lake Michigan. We have all tremendous structure that we fish off of, and real deep water, cold water, that typically our trout fishing is very, very good all year long. And the salmon fishing, as they migrate north with water temperature, right now we have tremendous salmon fishing out around the Manitou Islands.
1: Well, that's what I was going to ask you, how your summer season has been so far.
0: You know, I'm somewhat semi-retired, but even though I'm semi-retired, I've got, you know, I get a fishing report every day from the guys, and I'm keeping my boat. I'm not selling it. I'm slowing down, certainly. I've got multi-generations of clients that I've taken over the years. It's really hard to say no. And in addition to tremendous fishing, most people are just really taken aback by the scenic beauty in the areas that we fish. But our salmon fishing, I think my son caught a limit of 20 kings, and I think they were all real big four-year kings yesterday on his trip. And I think most of the other charter boats did the same.
1: Well, Jeff, since you've been out there for so long, let's take a look at the fishery as it has evolved and developed. You've seen the highs and you've seen the lows.
0: You know, we have, and I've been in it long enough to remember the, you know, some of the planting issues and some of the bacterial kidney disease issues that really depressed the salmon population. The interesting thing is when you go north of Leland, you have the tip of the Leelanau Peninsula, then you're over to Little Traverse Bay, Charlevoix, Petoskey area, and then you're right up into, you know, the Mackinac Bridge area to the west a little bit further, Beaver Island. So we have a massive fishing area with very little fishing pressure. We're also in tribal seated waters, but we've got a wonderful relationship with our Native American fishers, and we've really never impacted each other's fisheries. So over the years, as it has ebbed and flowed, fishing has traditionally been really, really strong. And then we've got alewives, which are invasive, and now we have goldies, which are invasive, but the goldies have really taken hold and feed our lake trout. And the lake trout fishing is really second to none up here, with lots of big fish caught every year.
1: Do you have smelt?
0: You know, I used to be a big smelt chaser and haven't chased smelt in 20 years. My guess is that we have some populations of smelt, but not like they are in the UP and not like they are, I believe, in Lake Huron.
1: So when you head out in the water these days, or when your son heads out in the water, what's the setup? What's the spread? What's it look like compared to, you know, back when everybody was running as many downriggers as we could put on the sides of a boat, but nothing else? What's it look like these days, Jeff?
0: You know, everybody's gone from five downriggers. I fish a 31 tier that's 12 foot wide, and I only have three downriggers. So we typically are running those three downrigger rods. Sometimes we will stack them, but a lot of times the fishing is really good and our water is so clear. My thought is less is more, that when a salmon comes in, wants to hit a spoon, because we have 30, 40, 50 feet of visibility, I want that one spoon at one depth where they can hit, and I don't want it cluttered up. But a lot of guys are now running low divers set on zero and a diver set on one on the same side, so they're running four divers. And then depending on how many board rods you want to run from any of the multicolor, like a 10-color lead core and the 300, 350, 400-foot coppers off of boards seem to be popular. Right now, I get the feeling

0: it's an old-fashioned downrigger bite with spoons is the best. And we all have all the different varieties of, you know, the flashers or paddles and flies. And but right now we've got a big push of fish up in our area, but I hear it's good from Manistee North. So it's really, really a strong fishery, and most of my fish are coming off of downriggers, the salmon. Lake trout fishing, I just run three, and the biggest problem with our lake trout is our five-hour trips are done in an hour, hour and a half.
1: What a problem to have.
0: Isn't that something?
1: And these lakers today, from what I've told, and I haven't fished Lake Michigan in years. I used to be an avid Lake Michigan angler, but not so much lately. I hear that these lakers are a different critter than they used to be. We used to call them greasers and slime balls, which always bothered me. I thought that's so disrespectful. But these days, it's a whole different ball game.
0: You know, it is a different ball game, and I love to fish lake trout, and I love to fish salmon. Because of we got gas pushing $7 a gallon, we have kind of run a staggered deal now that if we want to stay inshore and fish trout, we can do it for this. But if we're going to go 14 to 18 to 20 miles out, then we're going to have a surcharge for that. The vast majority of my clients are saying, let's leave at 6 o'clock rather than 5 o'clock. Let's chase trout. I had a wedding group the other day that the chef requested lake trout. And for me, if you filleted and skinned a couple of fillets, you would really have to know your fish to be able to tell the difference up in our area, anyhow, between a salmon fillet and a lake trout fillet. And I'm going to say 90% of the people who get on my boat like to catch salmon, but really want the lake trout to take home for the grill or to can or to freeze.
1: Do you see any Atlantics over there at all?
0: You know, I think there's a couple of people confuse them between brown trout. Our brown trout fishery disappeared about 15 years ago, and there's a real strong Atlantic fishery up in the Detour Passage area of Lake Huron. I think some of them, and in some of the studies, we do get fish, some salmon that are tagged and released in Lake Huron. We catch them around the Manitous. I have not caught a brown or Atlantic in the last couple of years, so you know, we don't catch them, but I think some of the bigger brown trout nowadays, I think would probably be, if they took them to a biologist, would probably be Atlantics.
1: Hmm. I keep in my mind going back to what you said about 30, 40 feet of visibility. You fish Saginaw Bay. I mean, if we get 18 inches of visibility, 2 feet, that's pretty good. I can't imagine targeting fish in water that's so clear like that.
0: Well, it's interesting because, you know, with Craig Plowman, who has invited me down, I've been with Captain Justin Dixon on Saginaw Bay. Last year, I ice fished with Captain Brandon Lang on Saginaw Bay, where I hired them to take me out. I get so excited to be able to go down there. I can't sleep the night before. It's really, really fun. And like in the spring, when we're fishing a certain area, there's a shoal called Red Shoal in the middle of Good Harbor Bay that is typically in the spring when our water gets 43, 4, 5 degrees. Those fish come out of deep water, and they're available to us to troll. And I always have guessed the depth, and I tell people to go to the back of the boat. I pull up on the edge of this shoal, and I'll say, okay, whoever wins, you know, I got 10 bucks for you or what the heck ever. And people will guess, well, I can see bottom, and there's big rocks, and it's really pretty, it's really unique. And they'll say, well, it's 12 feet because, you know, you can see bottom in 12 feet. Other people say 7, other people say 13 or whatever. And I'll say, come on up and look at the electronics so the captain's not lying to you, and it'll be 52 feet of water.
1: Wow.
0: And it's like gin clear water. When we run in and out of the harbor on a day like today, I'm not fishing today, but it's flat calm today, you can see the sand formations and 30, 40 feet of water running on plane.
1: That's crazy. Jeff, hang tight. Hang on to that thought. I want to talk more about this. We're talking with Captain Jeff Trofe of Fast Break Charters. He fishes out of Leland, a beautiful, beautiful part of our state. We've got to take a break. When we come back, we'll wrap up this conversation. Then we'll wrap up the hour with Dan Ulfig from the Michigan Wildlife Council. Coming up here in hour number one of this week's Outdoor Magazine.
2: 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She writes, I got injured about 5 years ago. I was let go when, because of the injury, I couldn't keep up with my schedule. I've tried to find other work, but I'm 68 now. No one wants to hire someone that old. This week is tough, though, because I had to get my tooth fixed. So I only have $10 in my checking account. But it will be okay. I at least have food because of this pantry. Millions of people face

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4: Weather. For Sheboygan, Indian River, and the Straits of Mackinac. Patchy fog this morning, mostly sunny today. High 82. A chance of showers overnight tonight, low 63. Tomorrow, chance of showers and thunderstorms, Sunday's high 78. Monday, sunny, high 78. A look at the Tuesday, mostly sunny, high 80. Wednesday, a chance of showers and thunderstorms, high 76. That's your forecast. I'm Tim O'Brien. 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

0: 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You can hear us. Let's go to the Thumb, WMIC in Sandusky, 660 AM, 95.3 FM. We're talking with Captain Jeff Trope of Fast Break Charters. He fishes out of Leland. He said he's in semi-retirement. I got to find out more what that means. Jeff, before the break, we were talking about fishing crystal clear water, which I just can't wrap my brain around. But is that why the stealthier tactics these days and the 10 colors of lead and the copper and the 400 copper and steel and all that, is that why you guys have had to go to those techniques?
1: I believe so. And forward-facing sonar, some of the guys running that will show these fish out in front of the boat that they typically go off to the side and will go deeper. And we're right down to 15 and 20-pound test fluorocarbon leaders on some of that gear on clean spoons. And some of the salmon strikes are so violent that they just break the leader instantly. But, you know, when that sun comes up on a clear day and a calm day, that bite is over pretty early, and I think it's the clear water.
0: Hmm. Semi-retirement, what does that mean? What's that about?
1: Well, that means I'll have time to come down and fish with you, and I won't be tied to 3:30, 4 o'clock in the morning, 7 days a week like I've done forever and ever. I'm ready to experience other things. I'm not going to stop hunting and fishing. And I run a lot of people that I've had for years and years and years. I got trips tomorrow and the next day with clients that go back 30 years. And it's hard to say no. Those people have been gracious and have been good and been fun to fish with, and now they're just friends. They're really not charter clients anymore. But the day-to-day, I'm going to slow down and refer to the other captains. We got great captains. I think there's only eight of us out of the Port of Leland, and this population in Antrim, Grand Traverse, Benzie, and Leelanau County in the summertime is in the millions. So there's very few boats to get people out on the water.
0: So where do your customers come from? They are the downstate, the out-of-state people who are visiting the area, and they just happen to say, hey, there's some great fishing here too?
1: They're from all over the country. And when the Wall Street Journal runs their 10 best travel destinations,

0: nations in the world last year, and only three of them are in the United States, and one of them happens to be Traverse City, Michigan. But all the amenities that they listed in why you'd come to that area happened to be in Leelanau County. Between there and the sand dunes and the raw natural beauty that we have literally people from all over the world. My last trip, we had two people from London that just had to see what all this fishing was about.
1: Wow. That's pretty cool. All
0: right,
1: so
0: it is cool.
1: You've spent your life as an athlete, as a coach, as a teacher. And this is maybe kind of a weird question. Does that translate over into fishing? And as a charter captain, are there any correlations there at all?
0: You know, it's all correlations because lots of clients call and they're worried about, you know, their kids and things like that. And I say, I speak fluent kid, and it's all about having fun. You know, we don't worry if a fish gets off, we'll get another one on. We happen to be in a really, really good fishing hole, and our trips usually fill up. And taking kids out, just exactly what you did with your golf outing and your advocacy for kids. We need to get kids involved and show them that it's a good time and we don't take them out on rough days. And when we do, we make a big deal and take lots of pictures with them and get those kids involved. And I've had lots of kids that grow up on the back deck of the boat.
1: Yeah, this way of life that you obviously grew up in and you've taught your kids. I did the same thing in my family. I don't want to take it for granted because I don't think we can. I think if we are to continue this in today's technologically advanced world where kids are, where all of us, we're society, we're, you know, becoming one step further from Mother Nature than I would like to see. If we're going to continue it, I think it's we have to take an active role in making it happen. And you certainly have over all these years.
0: And you know, I'm right there lockstep with you, even though we're kind of in a different part of the state. Your advocacy through your outdoor magazine that I love and appreciate and listen to it just about every Sunday. And I listen to all of the different nuances of the topics that you talk about. But all of that comes to the end if we don't get kids involved and your ability to generate interest and fill your golf outing. I really felt bad that I was going to call you and say, I got to come down, I'll sponsor a hole, whatever. Just never got to that this year. But things like that, especially with MUCC not existing anymore, as to where does that advocacy come from? And I'm the type of guy, I can have just as much fun catching bluegill out of a farm pond as catching king salmon off the north end of the North Island. I enjoy it all. I'm not retiring to retire. I'm retiring to be able to explore Saginaw Bay more. I hunt multiple states for deer. I'm an avid deer hunter. You've had Captain Bob Hines on your show that catches all the big perch. Well, he catches a lot of those perch right off my house. I live on Grand Traverse Bay. And I feel bad that I don't do that because I just haven't had time. But most of the time I'm headed to a deer stand somewhere. And you live in a fantastic area. Your waterfowl is second to none. Your walleye fishing is second to none. We live in a little different area with with different things to chase and do things, but it's all important, and it's going to get more interesting over the years. When I taught Sutton's Bay School, we had a beautiful school, and I taught biology and I taught environmental science, oddly enough. And I had a huge whiteboard that extended to become my lecture place in our lab. And half of it, I mean, this thing, I'm 6'8" and couldn't reach the top of it, you know, 40, 50 feet long. And half of it was covered with kids in the outdoors, camping, canoeing, hiking, fishing with their deer. And it was the highlight of, you know, as kids would come into class with a new picture to put up there. And I don't know, that would have been, you know, back in when I left Sutton's Bay in 2008. And then I finished my career in Northport. I don't know that where that would be here in 2026.
1: Jeff, out of time. I got to let you go. I appreciate what you've done over the years. I will look forward to seeing you next year at the 4th annual charity golf outing. We'll take a break when we come back. Speaking of keeping the tradition alive, Dan Ulfig of the Michigan Wildlife Council. 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

0: 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West Branch is that sleepy little town where you can still find small town America, a place where you can walk the downtown, meet business owners, and make lifelong friends. 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We're just down the road, but you'll feel a million miles away. 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

0: 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You can hear the show on more than 30 stations across our great state of Michigan, including in Sheboygan, Big Country Gold WCBY. That's 1240 AM, 100.7 FM. You can hear us in Port Huron, a new 105.5 WPHM, and you can hear us north of the bridge in Newberry, WNBY, 1450 AM. It's interesting that you were able to hear that spot there, that commercial for the Michigan Wildlife Council. Michigan Wildlife Council and their Here for Generations campaign, I have been a big supporter of this project since its conception several years ago. As we were talking in the previous hour with previous segments with Captain Jeff Trope about keeping this connection to our outdoor lifestyle here and viable and vibrant and in the forefront in Michigan these days, which is not an easy subject in some parts of our state. Dan Ulfig is a member of the Michigan Wildlife Council. He joins us now on the Outdoor Magazine phone line. Dan, welcome back. Appreciate your time. How are you?
1: Thank you, Michael. What I can tell you about the Michigan Wildlife Council, I'm sure you're interested in knowing, is I get a lot of people asking me, Mike, about what does the Michigan Wildlife Council do? Why are they around? And I can tell you, Mike, we're moving the needle nationwide. We're leading nationwide. Nationwide, perception of hunting and fishing is trending downward. We're the only state in the United States where it's trending upward, and I believe that's due to the efforts of the Michigan Wildlife Council.
0: I can't argue with you there, and coincidentally, and I didn't realize this, I think as we're talking midweek, you're actually in Clare for a meeting of the council, aren't you?
1: Correct. I'm sitting outside in my truck. The meeting's going to start in 10 minutes. If anybody's in the area, come and join us. Come and join us if anyone's in the area. See,

0: Because
1: You're all welcome.
0: Because the meetings are open to the public. What you guys are doing there at the council, this is not behind closed doors. You want people to know about it, right?
1: Exactly, and that's why we moved to different parts of the state, and that's why I made the trip up through all the smoke. There was a lot of smoke to Clare today, so we're in different parts of the state so different people could come.
0: You've been a member not since the beginning, for the last few years, though, right, Dan?
1: That's correct.
0: How did you get to be a part of this? What part of society do you represent on the council?
1: Well, I'm an avid hunter and fisherman, as you know, John. Michael. I was just here Saturday for the National Deer Association rendezvous in the same meeting that we're in Clare here, where we're having the event. So I'm an outdoorsman, and I'm an avid advocate of all things wild. And the governor appointed me because people have known my involvement, and I'm enjoying it.
0: Well, and I'm enjoying having you on this council. It's important to have the right people representing us these days, Dan, and I think you are one of those people.
1: Yeah, I try to be. And let's talk about the council, though.
0: Yeah, please.
1: Michael, we just filmed, and by the way, during your golf outing was the 31st, we were filming a new ad campaign for the Michigan Wildlife Council, and that's where I was, buddy. I hope you had a great outing.
0: We did have a great outing, and I was wondering where you were. But okay, you're off the hook because you had a good excuse.
1: So we have a new video, and we have new social coming out, and we have new billboards. I'm supposed to tease that, by the way. It's coming out in September, and I can tell you it's going to be spectacular. It's going to be really good. It's going to be an extension of the existing campaign, and I think our new thrust with the Wildlife Council for the last year or so has been effective and entertaining, frankly, and I've been enjoying it.
0: Well, it has been wonderful because you have been including hunters and anglers in the campaign, which I think is a really smart move, Dan.
1: Thank you. You know, and hunting and fishing licenses is what funds this kind of thing, and we're not advocating everyone buy a hunting and fishing license because we're not trying to do that. But if you're a person that doesn't hunt and fish, it would help the Michigan DNR and the Michigan Wildlife Council, Michigan Outdoors, if you would purchase a license sitting with you, because that's what funds all this stuff. And frankly, you know, people complain about the cost of a license. It's the cheapest part of your hunt. Like, it used to be ammo was the cheapest part of your hunt. Now in Michigan, your license is the cheapest part of your hunt. It's less than 10 gallons of gas. Look at how much money you spend on everything else. It befuddles me why people squawk about that.
0: Well, me too. When I hear people complaining about the cost of their licenses, I think, okay, it's probably, unfortunately, they're falling into the category of people who just hate the DNR. And there is a certain percentage of people in our state who just hate the DNR for whatever reason. But like you say, Dan, when you look at the cost of your hunting and fishing licenses, it's a tremendous deal. You can hunt or fish every day of the year for just a few cents a day. And there's nothing else you can do to have that kind of impact on your quality of life and your freezer for that kind of money.
1: I agree, and your mental state, because
0: mental,
1: you know,
0: state, yes.
1: That's a cathedral out there. That's a cathedral out there, and we sit there, we're communicating with the Creator, and it's all good stuff, buddy.
0: Yeah, Dan, I'll let you go. I know you've got the meeting coming up. Keep up the good work. Dan Ulfig of the Michigan Wildlife Council, they're Here for Generations campaign. That's what this is all about. You know, we want to keep this going for future generations. The website here for MIOutdoors.org, here for MIOutdoors.org. I will look forward to seeing this new tweaked ad campaign that Dan is teasing me about. I'm going to ask him off the record, off the air, if he can tell me more. We'll take a break for the top of the hour. When we come back in our second hour, Adam Lewis of Deer IQ talks about getting ready for the upcoming season. And then Dan Operhall from the DNR with some details on the Platte River Hatchery and what's going on there. As we look forward to our third hour, Gary Morgan from Wild Game Dynasty talks about the science, the art form of baiting for bears. The bear baiting season is open. And, of course, we'll wrap it up with Wild Game Chef Extraordinaire Dixie Dave Miner.
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1: Big Country Gold. 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Patchy fog this morning, mostly sunny today. High 82. A chance of showers overnight tonight, low 63. Tomorrow, chance of showers and thunderstorms, Sunday's high 78. Monday, sunny, high 78. A look at the Tuesday, mostly sunny, high 80. Wednesday, a chance of showers and thunderstorms, high 76. That's your forecast. I'm Tim O'Brien. Have a great Saturday from Big Country Gold. 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
3: Newly released documents reportedly reveal the federal government investigated left-leaning groups during the Trump administration's immigration crackdown in Minnesota. The New York Times reports the Department of Homeland Security looked into several political organizations amid widespread protests against the crackdown. DHS conducted surveillance on several labor unions, socialist organizations, and a climate change group. Reportedly believing they provided help to violent opportunists and agitators. Kubota is celebrating two decades as America's top-selling tractor brand as farmers continue facing economic pressure.
4: Kubota has been the number one selling tractor brand in the U.S. for 20 straight years, from 2005 through 2025.
5: Speaks the consistency the customers have in Kubota and the trust.
4: President Alex Woods told RFD-TV that he also thanks the more than 1,100 authorized dealers. He says Kubota will keep investing in products and U.S. operations. Anthony Lucero, USA Radio News.
3: Mexican cartels are transitioning from smuggling drugs north to smuggling fuel south.
6: The top revenue for the cartel, recent estimates are $12 to $21 billion annually.
7: Freeman Martin, who heads Texas DPS, says truckers are overloading their rigs to bring watered-down fuel back to Mexico. And once there, it's sold at three times its price. He told Texas lawmakers this week, it's nothing short of organized crime. John Summers, USA Radio News.
3: The defense for Tyler Robinson, accused of killing Charlie Kirk, is asking a Utah judge to remove the death penalty from the case. Lawyers argue Robinson's single shot struck Kirk without creating a great risk to others. A judge will consider the case September 1st.
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3: A statewide emergency is in effect across Hawaii. Maggie Vesper reports heavy rain, damaging winds, and dangerous surf are expected statewide through Sunday.
7: With life-threatening flooding possible on the Big Island and Maui.
9: Hawaii bracing for what could be the first hurricane to make landfall on the Big Island, with Tropical Storm Lala still strengthening as it approaches. A week of violent weather leaving devastation in its wake.
7: A hurricane warning remains in effect for the Big Island while Maui County is under a tropical storm watch. Forecasters say Lala has 60-mile-per-hour winds and could strengthen into a hurricane. John Summers, USA Radio News.
3: President Trump is ordering changes to rebuild the U.S. Navy and shipbuilding industry, including plans for a fifth naval shipyard, the first in more than 80 years. The plan also calls for more investment in American shipyards, expanded repair capacity, and reforms at Naval Sea Systems Command. The end of Oak Street is off to a good start at the box office. The dinosaur-based movie starring Anne Hathaway and Ewan McGregor made $2.5 million from Thursday previews last night. It's expected to make between $20 and $30 million in its first weekend. that won't be enough to dethrone Spider-Man brand

0: New Day, which is expected to make between $65 and $70 million in its third weekend in theaters. I'm Jim Rinaldi, USA Radio News.
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2: WCBY Saturday Scoreboard. I'm Mike Grisdale. Last night in Detroit, Tigers and White Sox began their three-game series at Comerica Park. But the White Sox were too much, overpowering Detroit 9-5. Although Tiger outfielder Ben Malgeri hit two home runs. Detroit's record drops to 60-62. They are currently 3.5 games in back of Chicago in the American League Central. They currently have the third wild card spot. Game two of the series this afternoon, Troy Melton starts for Detroit. First pitch, 1:10 p.m. here on WCBY. In golf, Scottie Scheffler has a three-shot lead after two rounds at the FedEx St. Jude Championship in Memphis. NASCAR Cup Series racing continues this weekend at Richmond Raceway. NFL, Lions' next preseason game is next Saturday afternoon when they host the Commanders. Detroit's season opener is September 13th at home against New Orleans. Lions football this season can be heard on our sister station, Classic Rock the Bear, 95.3 FM. High school sports, both Sheboygan and Roscommon have canceled their varsity football seasons because of low numbers. Both schools say they will have a JV team this season. Some charity golf tournaments coming up. 36th annual Rotary Charities Golf Tournament at the Sheboygan Golf and Country Club will be a two-person scramble August 21st. Sheboygan Chiefs Hockey Slapshot Golf Scramble is August 29th at the Sheboygan Golf and Country Club, hosted by the Sheboygan Blue Liners. 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
4: For Sheboygan, Indian River, and the Straits of Mackinac. Patchy fog this morning, mostly sunny today. High 82. A chance of showers overnight tonight, low 63. Tomorrow, chance of showers and thunderstorms, Sunday's high 78. Monday, sunny, high 78. A look at a Tuesday, mostly sunny, high 80. Wednesday, a chance of showers and thunderstorms, high 76. That's your forecast. I'm Tim O'Brien. Have a great Saturday from Big Country Gold.
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6: Indeed, this is the big guy, Mike Avery. Thank you, Ken Hunter, for that introduction. 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If

0: 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I put it on the Facebook page. It's also on all of the usual suspects, the podcasting platforms, including Amazon, Audible, LinkedIn, Apple Music, Google Play, yada, yada, yada, yada, yada. It's even on YouTube. It's not a video version of the podcast, at least not yet, but audio of the show. I do like podcasting, though. I think podcasting is a very cool way to communicate. I think it's a very cool way to get your story out there these days. And each month I do podcasts for some of my advertising partners, including Offshore Tackle, Angler Quest Pontoons, and Killer Food Plots. In fact, when we're done in the studio today, we will record this month's Killer Food Plots podcast with Rich Krizan of Killer Food Plots. And I think one of the topics of discussion will be the lack of rain. Although as we're here in the studio, I hear a really nice rain went through just north of us. We will take some more rain, please, Lord. If you don't mind, why don't you drop some rain across the great state of Michigan? I don't think anybody would complain too very much. Okay, I talk about podcasting. I talk about social media. You know, one of the guys who has this dialed in my opinion, is a guy named Adam Lewis. His franchise he has come up with is Dear IQ, and the website is deariq.com. We'll talk more about that, but I want to talk with Adam about getting ready for this upcoming season. And it's hard. It's hard to pin down Adam because he's a very, very busy guy, but he's given us some time now. And Adam, I do appreciate it. Welcome back to the show. How are you?
1: Doing well, Mike. Thanks for having me back.
0: Well, listen, it's a real pleasure. Tell me about the concept of Deer IQ, where smart hunting begins, is your slogan. What do you mean by that?
1: Well, basically, you know, educational. So I'm a teacher by trade. I've been teaching science for quite a while, 24 years now. Mm. And so it's an educational thing. You know, as hunters, there's so much information out there now. It's everywhere.
0: Yeah.
1: So, you know, how can we get the right information? And if we can hunt smarter and stop making mistakes over and over again, we're going to get better results. So it's really educational. How do we do that? What things work? What things don't? So you can really dial it in and be a more efficient hunter, because the reality is, you know, the hunting season seems kind of long when we look at it. It's, you know, 3 or 4 months, but it really is pretty short when you look at how much time you can actually spend in the field. So you want to be as precise and efficient as you can. So it's helping hunters to do that.
0: You know, you talk about getting the right info, and I appreciate you bringing that up. These days we are bombarded by information through podcasts, webcasts, yep, social media. But a lot of the stuff I look at, and I don't pretend to be an expert in deer hunting, but I do have some knowledge in how things work here in the state of Michigan. And there's a lot of bad information out there.
1: Yeah, it's you really have to be, you know, this is now the validation age, not so much the information age. It's everything that's out there, regardless if it's hunting or whatever, is really looking at validating it nowadays,
0: yeah,
1: you know, just correct or not.
0: When I'm on your website right now, deariq.com, and in the upper right is a bright yellow button that says start your free diagnostic. What is that all about?
1: Yeah, so that's basically, we offer some services to help hunters try to figure out, you know, how they can improve their land or just their hunting strategy. So that's just like a free quiz that's 10 questions that helps hunters dial in exactly how we can help them, right? So we have, so that'll take, you know, just a few minutes, but then it'll give suggestions like, okay, you might want to try this or that to get them started in the right direction, I guess. We have a hunter skills assessment that

0: helps people dial in their weaknesses, their strengths, so they can stop kind of guessing, but know, okay, these are the few things I need to work on this year that'll give me the most bang for my buck and really help me improve. We have a more in-depth course that's virtual that if people really want to dive into stuff, they can do that. And then I do land plans. So if they're a private landowner and they really want to have their land analyzed to maximize that, then that's another direction they could go. So it just helps steer people the right direction when they get to the webpage.
1: What are the common mistakes that Michigan deer hunters make?
0: Well, there's a lot, and I know from experience, you know, as well as, you know, I interview a lot of people too and talk to some pretty good hunters. So there's a lot in there where I'm coming from with this, but one of the things now, especially right now, is preparation. You know, you think about the first week of season, a lot of people get, you know, obviously really excited about that. But just making sure you're prepped all the way around, from your gear to your mentality, and just being ready, very ready for that, not making assumptions, is a huge thing. You know, you don't want to get out in the woods on your first hunt and that be like the trial or the practice. You want to have gone through all your gear, tested everything, shot in all these scenarios. For example, if you're going to bow hunt, are you shooting from a ground blind? If you are going to use one of those this year, are you actually practicing in that scenario? Are you practicing with fall gear on, not just a t-shirt like you do in the backyard? Really hunt like scenarios and gone through all your gear and not made assumptions that it's okay since it seemed that way last year, right? You want to go out there real confident that everything's working exactly as you want. You've done test trials in the backyard. Maybe you're a mobile hunter, so you're climbing trees. You're going through all that. So the first sit is you're ready. You're ready to go. So one of those things is preparation there, and not overlooking anything. One for me in there is scent control. Some people are for and against that, but really I've seen it make a huge difference. And so doing that now, all your gear, your clothes, washing them, making sure they're scent-free, getting them in totes and garbage bags so they're fresh, ready to go for each hunt, and just getting those things taken care of and those systems in place ahead of time is huge. And really, right now is a great time to be scouting, like glassing, things like that, because using trail cameras as well, to try to pattern a deer or two or three for that first few days of season, which I think is one of the best times to get a crack at a good buck.
1: Let's talk about trail cameras a little bit. I'm fascinated by trail cameras. I think they're a great scouting tool. Some people say we've gone too far with them, that they let us be too invasive into the deer woods. I don't think that's the case. What do you think, Adam?
0: Yeah, there's a lot of opinions. I think if you use them correctly, they're great. I know some states are starting to ban them, and it's unfortunate, but it's because people are kind of abusing how they're used on public land, and they seem too intrusive, you know, is kind of what they're saying. But if you use them correctly, if you're respectful of other hunters, they're a great tool. And cell cams, you know, can really give you some great intel. And I try to be data-driven with decisions. Decisions are big during hunting season, making correct decisions of when and where to hunt, right? So cameras can really help you with that. And cell cams can tell you the information you need without intruding where the deer are, right? The biggest thing that hunters do in general is we intrude too much, we educate deer, and they change behavior, they become nocturnal. You start living more on the neighbors type things, right? So minimizing intrusion is huge, and cell cameras in particular can really help with that.
1: Now let's talk more about that after the break. We do have to take a break here in the Outdoor Magazine Show. We're talking with Adam Lewis of Deer IQ, deeriq.com, about getting ready for the upcoming season. I want to follow up after the break about this concept of cell cams. Where do you put them? I mean...

0: that's always my question. Not just where do you put them as far as in, you know, food plots or travel corridors or whatever, but honestly, where do you put them? How high off the ground? How do you hide them? Do you need to hide them? And more after the break with Adam Lewis of Deer IQ, deeriq.com, right here on Outdoor Magazine.
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0: 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You can hear us in Traverse City on WTCM 580 AM. And you can hear us, let's go to Escanaba. 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Why buy a bunch of different sets of expensive hunting clothes when you can buy one good quality set, snap on, zip on an outer shell of a different camo pattern in less than a couple of minutes? 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But better yet, why not go to the Woods and Waters Show that first weekend after Labor Day down in Imlay City at the Eastern Michigan Fairgrounds, where the folks at Versa Skins, specifically company owner Paul Perrone, is all set up, and he's got a big sale going on. So Versa Skins can help you out for the upcoming deer hunting season. Another guy who can help you out for the upcoming season, Adam Lewis of Deer IQ, his website, deeriq.com. Adam, before the break, we were talking about trail cameras. Where do we put them? I mean, obviously they can be a big help, but we got to put them in the right spot to get the most out of it.
1: Yeah, they can be great, and they can also work against you if you're not careful, right? Like, I talk about reverse surveillance, which is, you know, our goal is to have us observe the deer without them knowing it. But sometimes we can make mistakes where they start figuring out, you know, the humans have been there or humans observing them, right? So we want to avoid that. Now, location-wise, yeah, it depends on what you want. If you just want to get an inventory, putting trail cameras on edges of fields, stuff like that, this low intrusion is really easy to do. You're going to see kind of what's in the area and get an idea of that. You want to use them for data for hunting, for saying, hey, there's a deer here right now. In particular, you know, with cell cameras, we're talking about more where you're going to hunt is better information, right? Like, is a buck that I'd like to shoot or a deer showing here in daylight? Because that's kind of the trigger for me. Can I get information of daylight movement where I can actually hunt an animal? So you have to consider that when you're setting those up. As far as, like, how to place them, there are some, yeah, mistakes that we can make. One of them I see is putting it too low. And you see this a lot on TV, social media. And in a state like Michigan that's higher pressure, the deer don't tolerate as much, especially more mature bucks. So getting those things like arm length up in a tree for you, you know, that might be 6 to 8 feet up, is really helpful because it just gets it out of the line of sight of a deer, because a trail cam usually is just this odd thing. And some deer will tolerate and some won't. Like, they'll see something there, they know it's off, and they just might avoid the area. So you want to get them high. Another thing is not putting them right on trails where they can walk right by them and you know, observe them, smell them. You don't want that, right? So many times I will put, you know, in an area where deer can't get near it. So there's, like, some sort of barrier, some logs, some really thick tangle of brush around it. So the deer just can't get next to it, and there's less likelihood that they see it. Another good rule of thumb is whatever the max flash distance is at night, and you can kind of test that out. Most of them say it, but put it toward the end of that flash distance.

0: for where you're taking the picture. Maybe it's over a mock scrape or a couple trails that converge, you know, and you're trying to see what's coming through there. Put it further away than maybe your initial instinct is. A lot of people like to get them real close. But again, that's giving them a chance to see it, maybe smell it, maybe even hear the shutter. Some trail cameras, you can actually hear them when they take a picture. So you want to get that as far away as you possibly can, but still get a decent image, right? So that I call that kind of the max flash distance. It might be 40, 50, 60 feet or so that you can still get a good nighttime picture, but it's far enough away that hopefully they won't observe it. And another thing to think about when you place these, really plan out when you're going to check them, if they're SD especially. But, you know, what is this for? What information am I trying to get? When am I going to come check this? Am I going to check it on a hunt? Am I just going to come in here today and check it and figure out how you're going to get in and out? You don't want to put a camera somewhere that's hard to check and then feel forced to have to go in there and check it. So those are all things to think through to try to get useful information, which, again, for me is just, hey, daylight activity of a buck I want to shoot without tipping your hand to the deer.
1: You mentioned mock scrapes. We hear a lot about scent ropes these days. Do you believe in these things? And if so, is it too early to start thinking that direction, to actually start putting them out?
0: It's definitely not too early. You could have been putting them out in July.
1: Really? Right? Really?
0: Yeah, deer will hit these early, and they don't hit every mock scrape you put out. And I kind of have a protocol for it, but yeah, now is a great time because they'll help you get inventory. And the ropes, they work okay. I've had mixed results with ropes. At the very least, it's a scent, kind of like a scent wick, basically. So deer will come and sniff it at the very least, even if they don't, like, tear up the scrape. It's at least something that gets them somewhere to sniff something. So you can at least use it for inventory. I like more natural, like, actual limbs for getting deer to take it over. That's something to consider there. But they're great for taking inventory. And also what you're doing is habituating them. Like, I guess in reverse, where can you hunt a deer, whether it's private or public land, where can you get in and out and hunt a deer? And then a mock scrape can help you just kind of habituate them to come by your stand. So starting now is good because it helps ingrain that habit. Oh, I'm going to come over here and check this. And 2 months from now, hopefully they'll remember that and come back through when you're hunting it, right? So inventory and habituating them to a location you can hunt them are good ways and reasons to use mock scrapes. And yeah, get them started now. If areas have, I've found, multiple mature bucks, they'll start competing pretty early. So I've monitored scrapes in July through August through September that are getting hit by multiple mature bucks in an area, and that tells you a lot of information. So now is a great time to put them out.
1: Let's talk a little bit about deer hunting culture in Michigan. I feel like we're going through a change here in our state. I feel like, and this is just me talking, I mean, there's the old guys like me, and then there's the young guys like you, who we almost look at deer hunting, I don't want to say diametrically opposed, but there are two distinct camps of deer hunting here in Michigan. And I think, like, things are changing, or maybe even have changed. Adam, what are your thoughts on that?
0: Yeah, well, first of all, I'm not that young. I'm in my mid-40s. So.
1: Yeah, but still, I look at you as, I look at guys like you as this new breed of Michigan deer hunters, regardless of your biological age.
0: Yeah, there is a definite difference. You know, I think about my father. He was a baby boomer. He's in his mid-70s. And back when I grew up, you know, hunting with my father, my uncle, it was, hey, we're just going to go out and hunt, and you're just shooting whatever, right?
1: Mm-hmm.
0: It has definitely changed a lot of the, you know, we've lost about a third of our hunters in the last 30 years. And I think a lot of that is baby boomers aging out. It's just kind of a natural thing in that regard. But, yeah, the mentality has also shifted to,

0: more of, hey, I'm going to be more selective. I'm going to go for target bucks, you know, hear the term a lot. And it is different. And I think there's good and bad to that, but it definitely has shifted. But I think that's kind of the new generations coming up, and guys even and gals even younger than me have more of that mentality. And hopefully, and we've seen this a lot, kind of the QDM movement has made people aware of, you know, I guess the consequences of our decisions and how we manage our land and how we decide which deer to take or not, and how that affects things. So that is good, but I think we are kind of at a place where, you know, there's a crowd that doesn't want to change and there's a crowd that does want change.
1: Yeah, and that's probably true in all of society. I just don't want to see us get to the point in deer hunting where, you know, I always say hunt your hunt. If you want to hunt one way, that's fine. If you got another group that wants to hunt another way, that's fine. But I think I just don't want to see us become divided, especially in today's world when we have more people who don't deer hunt in our state than do. I think we've got to have this big tent mentality where, look, at it's there's enough room here for everybody.
0: Yeah, and, you know, recently, you know, the NRC making some changes that we're going to see coming. We'll see what that does. I still think, you know, I don't think change is bad. We just want good change. We want change that's based in biology, that's based in good deer management. Sometimes us hunters aren't the best ones to make those decisions because we don't know. Right? We're not the experts, so to say. What I do have concern with, and I think you brought this up as well recently, is legislators, politicians making deer regulations and going around the NRC, which, yeah, the NRC and the DNR are not perfect. Like, we all know that. There could be some improvements there. But when we go around that establishment that's supposed to be and is set up for making scientific decisions, and just a regular politician making regulations, I think that is a concern.
1: It is, and it's a topic that I think you and I could spend an entire hour on, but, you know, with the radio, the broadcast format, as opposed to your podcast format, I've got a hard clock that I got to say, hey, it's time to end the conversation. Right. Adam, I appreciate your time. I appreciate your insight. I would send people to your website, deeriq.com. That's deeriq.com, to get ready for this upcoming deer hunting season. And Adam, we'll let you go, and we'll talk to you again in the future, all right?
0: Great, Mike. Thanks.
1: All right. Adam Lewis of Deer IQ, deeriq.com. Coming up in the next segment, Dan Operhall from the DNR talking about the Platte River Hatchery, and all that entails. We'll take a break. More coming up here on Outdoor Magazine.
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8: Weather. For Sheboygan, Indian River, and the Straits of Mackinac. Patchy fog this morning, mostly sunny today. High 82. A chance of showers overnight tonight, low 63. Tomorrow, chance of showers and thunderstorms. Sunday's high 78. Monday, sunny, high 78. A look at a Tuesday, mostly sunny, high 80. Wednesday, a chance of showers and thunderstorms. High 76. That's your forecast. I'm Tim O'Brien. Have a great Saturday from Big Country Gold.
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0: 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And you can hear us north of the bridge. Let's go to Marquette, WDMJ, 1320 AM. Want to turn our attention now to the Michigan DNR and the Platte River Hatchery, specifically the salmon program there with Dan Operhall from the DNR. Dan, welcome to the show. How are you?
1: I'm doing well. Thanks for having me.
0: So tell me a little bit about you, Dan. Are you a biologist, a tech, or what's your position?
1: I'm a tech there, big-time salmon, steelhead, musky fisherman. But, yeah, my job is take care of the fish, stock them, spawn them, feed them, and that's what I do.
0: Pretty cool to have a job.

0: that so closely aligns with what you love to do in your spare time.
1: It sure is. Yeah. Yeah. It wasn't by accident.
0: There's a plan that went into place, you're telling me.
1: Yep. Yep.
0: So tell me about the Platte River Hatchery and the salmon program specifically.
1: So at Platte, we raise Chinook salmon, coho salmon, and Atlantic salmon. And then we do walleye also, but we just have those for a short period of time. We just hatch them out, so they're only at the hatchery for about a month. But right now we've got, we've got just over 1.4 million coho that are going to be stocked this coming spring, so the spring of 2027. And then we've got about 139,000 Atlantic salmon, which will also be stocked next spring. And then we're gearing up here for the egg takes. The first egg take will be Chinook salmon. That's usually like the last week of September, first week of October, followed by the coho. That's usually starts right around mid-October and goes till about November. And then Atlantic salmon, we go up to the St. Mary's River and assist with Lake Superior State University collecting those Atlantics out of the St. Mary's and spawning those fish, and then bringing the eggs back to Platte. So, yeah, we were the sole coho salmon hatchery for the state of Michigan. So we raise all the coho that are stocked in Michigan waters. And then there's two other hatcheries that also do Chinook salmon. And then Harrietta Hatchery, they also raise some Atlantics, as well as Lake Superior State University.
0: So when you've got just one facility, though, there's a lot on your shoulders. So when you have a problem,
1: like I think
0: you did earlier in the year, man, it can really cause problems, huh?
1: Oh, yeah, big time. Yep.
0: So you actually collect king and coho eggs there at your facility, but you got to go north to get the Atlantics.
1: So we don't collect the Chinook salmon eggs at Platte. We do that at Little Manistee River Weir, or the Swan is a backup for Chinook salmon. But we do collect all the coho salmon eggs right at the hatchery at the upper Platte River Weir.
0: So let's talk about this process of collecting eggs. I've seen you guys do this in person. It's pretty cool. But walk me through that. How does it work?
1: So basically at each weir, they're all a little bit different, but basically we've got at Platte, we've got a fish ladder that goes into the Platte River weir. Want to keep going upstream, they hit the weir, that blocks them. So their only way to continue upstream is to swim up our fish ladder, which leads them into our maturation ponds, which are basically just big tanks where we hold the salmon. We hold them there until they're ripe. So when they're, you know, the eggs are loose and coming out of the fish, they're not still in the skein. And when the males are ripe, so, you know, they're ready to go, squirting milk. So what happens is we'll run a crowder, which basically just crowds the fish, and we'll push those fish into our spawn building. Spawn building is just the building where we're doing this process. We've got a basket that will lift those fish up, dump them out onto a table, and then they'll get knocked out. The coho do, at least. And then they'll get sorted. So the males will go to one station. They'll give a squirt of milk into a Dixie cup. The females will go to another station. Coho, we cut them open. So we'll slice open their belly out. Then we give them a rinse with some saline water, and they get put into a bucket. And then we'll add the milk along with some more saline water to those eggs and fertilize them.
0: It's a fascinating process. Is this still open to the public? Can people stop by and watch you do this?
1: Oh, yeah. There's people stopping by all day long. Same with the Little Manistee Weir. You know, they're open to the public as well, so you can go watch that process with the Chinook salmon.
0: Now, the coho, obviously, those fish are dying because you're cutting them open. Do the kings, do you then, after you spawn them, do you let them back into the river and go, or are they harvested for some purpose?
1: Yeah, they're harvested too. So the Chinook salmon, they also die after they spawn.
0: Right.
1: You know, so those fish are at the end of their life as well. They do a little bit different process to get those eggs out of the Chinook salmon. They actually stick a needle in the belly, and that needle is hooked up to a tank of compressed oxygen. So they're basically using compressed air. They blow air into the stomach cavity, and that forces those eggs out through the vent. But those fish do get harvested. They go to the contractor. There's a company that has a contract with the state of

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And you can hear us in the Sioux, WKNW 1400 AM. I'm going through the Sioux, or I went through the Sioux this weekend on my way to White River, Ontario, Canada for a bear hunt with Ron St. Louis of Northern Wilderness Bear Outfitters. Anyway, the Ask Avery segment is brought to you by the good folks at Security Credit Union. 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

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That's securitycu.org. Just a reminder on this whole Ask Avery segment, the way this works is this is your chance to get involved in the content of the show. If you have a question that you would like to ask me directly, or maybe you want me to pass along to someone else that I might have better access to than you, the best way to get these questions to me is to send me an email, a good old-fashioned email, mike@mikeaveryoutdoors.com, mike@mikeaveryoutdoors.com. I will be honest, all too often people tend to want to message me through the social media messaging platforms. That's not the best way to reach me. You can probably reach me, but the best way to reach me is a good old-fashioned email. Again, the website is mike@mikeaveryoutdoors.com. 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So the question this week is one that I've had a lot of people asking me the last several weeks. And it's because I used to work so closely with MUCC, Michigan United Conservation Clubs. MUCC, unfortunately, is gone. They actually dissolved the organization. A number of reasons for that, primarily financially related. And nobody did anything wrong. Please, don't ever get the impression that somebody in MUCC did something wrong. No, there was nothing like that at all. But MUCC was based on an old business model of memberships, club memberships, and individual memberships. And unfortunately, people just don't join organizations like they used to. So MUCC was caught in that, and they just couldn't keep up. I much respect for MUCC, and the people who work there are still very dear friends of mine, and I think they did a great job. So the question has been, hey, Mike Avery, who picks up the slack? Who can we look to now? There's actually a group behind the scenes that wants to resurrect MUCC. These people are very well connected, very well funded. We'll see how they do. The Michigan Anglers Consortium, miangler.org or .com. Michigan Anglers Consortium is also a very good group that I have high hopes for. I have joined that organization, by the way. I would encourage you to do the same if you are interested. And the other group that I am really very excited about, and we unveiled this a couple of weeks ago here on the show with Kyle Green of the Greenway Outdoors, and this is the Greenway Conservation Club, GWCC. Now, Kyle's organization, it's not an organization in the old sense. It is a modern-day look at how people communicate and how people make their thoughts and needs known to the powers that be. So Kyle's Greenway Conservation Club, and it's greenwayconservationclub.com, I think it is, and I'm also a member of that. I joined that right away, is using social media, AI, artificial intelligence. Don't let that part bother you. It shouldn't scare you in this instance. But what's happening there is Kyle and his folks at Greenway Conservation Club are posting videos about topics of concern, and you don't have to be a member of the club. You as an individual can go to the website and say, I agree with Kyle on this, or I disagree with Kyle on this, and it will automatically, if you want it to, send a letter to the DNR, the NRC, the governor, the legislators, whoever is directly involved in this, or you can tweak the letter and change it if you want. But there was something called the Wetlands Wonders that was in jeopardy of not being funded, and it was going to negatively impact waterfowl hunters in Michigan this fall. Kyle jumped into this. He got the DNR, the NRC, the legislator. He came up with funding to pay for these people, and he has solved this problem. And I mean, it took him like a week to do it is all it did. So I am very encouraged by this. A concept that would have taken MUCC months to make happen, and it probably wouldn't have been in time

0: for this fall's hunting season, Kyle and the Greenway Conservation Club jumped on it and got it solved in a week and got it funded in a week. So if you're looking for options and people and groups to pick up the slack for MUCC, again, the Michigan Anglers Consortium and the Greenway Conservation Club, I think are two very viable options that I am very excited about and very interested in hearing more. All right, we'll take a break here in the Outdoor Magazine Show for the top of the hour. Wondering who was laughing so boisterously in the hallway. I think they were laughing at me. I think I look funny today. When we come back in our third hour, Gary Morgan of Wild Game Dynasty talks about the bear baiting season here in Michigan. And then the Wild Game Chef Extraordinaire, Dixie Dave Miner. Coming up in hour three of this week's Outdoor Magazine.
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2: USA Radio News, I'm Anthony Lucero. President Trump says he plans to take control of the Strait of Hormuz and declare it a U.S. territory following the war with Iran.
3: After we finish defeating Iran, which is being very badly defeated, pretty soon I'll be declaring the Hormuz Strait a territory of the United States.
2: While speaking to law enforcement officers on Long Island, Trump also urged Americans to accept higher gasoline prices during the war. The White House is promising new economic pressure on Iran as the war enters its sixth month. Treasury Secretary Scott Bessent says the measures will combine economic isolation with the continued blockade of Iranian ports and the Strait of Hormuz. Secretary of War Pete Hegseth says the U.S. is prepared to maintain the naval blockade indefinitely. An American missionary who's been held hostage for months in northern Africa is reportedly on his way back to the U.S.
4: Kevin Rideout was kidnapped last October outside of his home in the capital of Niger. It's unclear who seized the 50-year-old missionary pilot. U.S. officials told the New York Times Thursday that Rideout is now in U.S. custody and in good health. Rideout had been a Christian missionary in Niger for 19 years. His release has been a priority for the White House since his abduction. I'm Mark Mayfield.
2: The health benefits of a good night's sleep are well-established, but work-related sleep disruption is a growing problem for many Americans.
5: Executive coach Neil Shore says the problem's very common and unfortunately very unhealthy.
6: Something happened in a meeting or a conversation and we just replay the loop over and over and over again.
5: A survey from the American Academy of Sleep Medicine reveals nearly three-fourths of Americans report experiencing disrupted sleep due to these types of stresses. John Summers, USA Radio News.
7: At the closing bell, the Dow Jones Industrial Average dropped by 107 points. The S&P 500 ended 13 points lower. The NASDAQ lost 73 points. I'm Levon Putney.
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2: Two powerful Hollywood unions are calling on Paramount Skydance Chairman David Ellison and California Attorney General Rob Bonta to settle the antitrust battle.
9: The Directors Guild of America and the International Alliance of Theatrical Stage Employees have a combined 200,000 union members. Bonta took Paramount Skydance to court in an attempt to block its planned acquisition of Warner Brothers Discovery. DGA Executive Director Russell Hollander and IATSE President Matthew Loeb have sent a letter to Ellison and Bonta saying their members are concerned about their futures amid all the uncertainty about the deal. It follows reports that film projects have been put on hold while Paramount Skydance officials try to build more support for the merger. I'm Daniel Martindale.
2: A South Carolina judge has ordered Alex Murdaugh's murder retrial moved to another county to avoid juror prejudice. Murdaugh was convicted back in 2023 of killing his wife and son, but that conviction was overturned over jury interference by former Colleton County Clerk Becky Hill.

0: The retrial is tentatively set for April 2027. Treasure hunters strike gold after years of disappointment.
1: Two British metal detectionists have struck gold after years of coming home empty-handed. They discovered three Bronze Age gold bracelets near Carlisle, England, dating back about 3,000 years. The torques weigh more than 18 ounces and are estimated to be worth more than $400,000. The British Museum is assessing the find while authorities determine who legally owns the treasure. Ron Warner, USA Radio News.
0: And I'm Anthony Lucero, USA Radio News.
2: This is Denny Gillum, here to tell you about an amazing new book, The Miracle Man, written by a good friend of mine. 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
3: WCBY Saturday Scoreboard. I'm Mike Grisdale. Last night in Detroit, Tigers and White Sox began their three-game series at Comerica Park. But the White Sox were too much, overpowering Detroit 9-5. Although Tiger outfielder Ben Malgeri hit two home runs. Detroit's record drops to 60-62. They are currently 3.5 games in back of Chicago in the American League Central. They currently have the third wild card spot. Game two of the series this afternoon, Troy Melton starts for Detroit. First pitch, 1:10 p.m. here on WCBY. In golf, Scottie Scheffler has a 3-shot lead after two rounds at the FedEx St. Jude Championship in Memphis. NASCAR Cup Series racing continues this weekend at Richmond Raceway. NFL, Lions' next preseason game is next Saturday afternoon when they host the Commanders. Detroit's season opener is September 13th at home against New Orleans. Lions football this season can be heard on our sister station, Classic Rock the Bear, 95.3 FM. High school sports, both Sheboygan and Roscommon have canceled their varsity football seasons because of low numbers. Both schools say they will have a JV team this season. Some charity golf tournaments coming up. 36th annual Rotary Charities Golf Tournament at the Sheboygan Golf and Country Club will be a two-person scramble August 21st. Sheboygan Chiefs Hockey Slapshot Golf Scramble is August 29th at the Sheboygan Golf and Country Club, hosted by the Sheboygan Blue Liners. 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And the Sheboygan Catholic Alumni and Friends golf outing is set for Saturday, September 19th at the Sheboygan Golf and Country Club. 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
5: For Sheboygan, Indian River, and the Straits of Mackinac, patchy fog this morning, mostly sunny today. High 82. A chance of showers overnight tonight, low 63. Tomorrow, chance of showers and thunderstorms, Sunday's high 78. Monday, sunny, high 78. A look at a Tuesday, mostly sunny, high 80. Wednesday, a chance of showers and thunderstorms, high 76. That's your forecast. I'm Tim O'Brien. Have a great Saturday from Big Country Gold.
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7: Indeed, this is the big guy, Mike Avery. Thank you, Ken Hunter, for that introduction. 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

0: across our great state of Michigan. I am still working on another, what I would think would be a wonderful affiliate. Charlie's looking at me. I got nothing to announce, Charlie. There's nothing new happening. You know how things go, right? I mean, things never happen as quickly as I want them to happen. What I'm hoping happens here, Charlie, is sometime in the next couple of weeks, I will get a call or an email saying, let's pull the trigger and let's make it happen. And then I can talk more about it. In the meantime, pull the trigger. No pun intended. Oh, and then I'll be able to talk more about it. What I can talk about right now is bear hunting. My absolute love for bear hunting. I would quit deer hunting completely if I could get a Michigan bear tag every year. I just love it. I love everything about bear hunting. And that's why, as you are hearing this radio show, I am likely in White River, Ontario, Canada, on a bear hunt there with Ron St. Louis of Northern Wilderness Bear Outfitters. I did that because the Michigan DNR made a blatant, blaring mistake by not giving me a tag this year. And I'm still not happy about it. I'm still looking for somebody to hold accountable, but nobody has stepped up in the DNR so far. Oh, all of my hunts, I will be honest here, all of my bear hunts have been with outfitters or guides, whether it was Alberta, Manitoba, Quebec, Ontario, Michigan. They've all been with bear guides. And I do think for most people, hunting with a bear guide or an outfitter is the best option. It certainly drastically increases your chances of success. Here in Michigan, because I live downstate, unless I'm going to hunt with hounds, you know, with dog hunters, and I certainly have no problem with that at all. I support the hound hunters 100%. But I like the up-close and personal experience of sitting over a bait. Now, some people think that that is boring, and some people think that is unethical, which I'm going to respectfully disagree with both. Yes, there might be long hours of sitting over a bait waiting for a bear to come in, but I find that exciting because you never know when that bear is going to show up. But the thing about hunting over bait is you got to have the right baits and you got to have them in the right places. And because I live downstate, I'm going to rely on folks who will keep those baits going for me. So in the past, I have hunted with Gary Morgan of Wild Game Dynasty. These days, I'm likely to be hunting also with Johnny Bowler, the Bear Whisperer. So I've got a couple of good friends who are great bear hunting guides. This time around, we're talking with Gary Morgan on the show. Gary, welcome back. How are you?
1: Good. I appreciate your having me on, and what a fine day it is.
0: Oh, it is a beautiful day. Talking about tags, though, Gary, you and I talked off air a couple of days ago about the fact that you had what you thought was a full camp of bear hunters this year who didn't get their tag. I didn't get my tag. I expected to. Do you see that? Are you seeing that a lot of your hunters these days who thought they were going to get tags did not?
1: Yeah, we did. It was, and that's kind of been trending a little bit. Back in the college days, I wish I'd have paid attention to Statistics 101. I wanted out of that class as soon as I got into it, but then we could all maybe understand what's going on more. But I guess if we just look at the sheer math of it, it's taken a year or two longer to get the same tag you'd have got before. And everybody's screaming about that. And really, I honestly think there's a couple of factors. I think there's less tags. I think the DNR has cut back a few different times, and here we are sitting on less opportunities maybe. And I really think too is, I think COVID had a little bit of a play into it. That, and I think too is, Mike, you're promoting our beloved sports of the outdoors, and a lot of people are, and I think there's a little bit of a resurgence of, hey, getting back into this thing of what we call hunting and fishing, of course, because we don't live in a state that goes second place to any other state. So I think we're probably, we're probably as good of a state as anything as far as opportunities. So I think we, it's just kind of

0: a number of things. So one thing that I probably would bring up, so I'm making, you know, making short story long, which I do. So, but I really think too, is, and if you talk to the DNR, I think maybe off camera, off air, they might agree with it, that there's a, you know, there's an effort with the antis to do what they do that is a little bit different. That might be buying these tags at only $5 a piece, or people that are, you know, maybe putting in for it that, don't even exist anymore. And when they get that, there's no rush to go get it, get the, you know, to buy the tag, the bear tag, the elk tag. Well, I shouldn't say elk tag, but, you know, those types of things. They just sit on it. And of course, then the DNR kind of quietly understands that, hey, you know, that person's probably going to buy that bear tag, you know, 2 days before the season, but they never do.
1: They never do.
0: That person,
1: and you know, I would hope, you know, I've heard this from others too, Gary. I would hope that that's not the case. I pray that that's not the case, but I wouldn't doubt it. And if so, there's really nothing we can do about it other than maybe the DNR figure that into their numbers and let out a few more tags every year to compensate for it.
0: Yeah, maybe so. Maybe they'll have to put an expiration on. You get the tag, or you got drawn, now you got to go buy the license. And if it isn't purchased by a certain day, you know, I don't know, there's smart people. I'm not one of them to do this project for them. But, like you say, there needs to be something done.
1: Yeah, if you and I were smart, we'd be doing something other than what we are. We'd be, I don't, you know. Although I can't say that really, because I love what I'm doing. And Gary Morgan, I feel like you love what you're doing as well.
0: Yeah, I think so. I really do. But I do agree with what you first said. This, you know, there's other things I want to do, to put it that way, and not worry about why am I not getting a tag. I got a tag this year.
1: It took
0: for that third hunt, and I don't know that I'll be able to use it, but I mean, I bought it, and I'm not one of those that I just, you know, mean mouth. So
1: who are you going to use as your outfitter?
0: You know, I don't know. I mean, yeah, right around where I'm at up there, I haven't even seen anybody worth a hoot, you know. But, yeah. I was out yesterday. I was out doing some baiting, and we're a little low-key this year, a little lower-key, because, yeah, I was up to about 16, maybe 17. It doesn't matter. And maybe a couple more than maybe I wanted or should have. But, you know, when you get a father and he says he's got an adult son that wants to come along, or he's got a hunting buddy, you take him and everything works out real well. But I got 11 hunters that actually by the third day, we were 3 days into the announcement, or I should say you could check online if you drew a tag or not, 11 people had contacted me and said, Gary, we're heartbroken. We didn't get a tag. And, you know, one guy says, hey, you know, I had 10 points.
1: Oh, my gosh.
0: For the Newberry first hunt. And I said, come on. And, hey, it's happened. So it did happen. But, I, you know, like my wife said, what are you going to do? Same thing I always do. Get everything ready.
1: Yeah, just move on. So I guess the gist of this, if somebody is looking for an outfitter, Gary Morgan of Wild Game Dynasty, you might have a spot for him.
0: Might have a spot, absolutely. I when I went to Retajex to buy some bait, I didn't say I need less. I need the same. I always, yeah. So
1: you have started your bear baiting season. Have you have baits been hit yet, Gary?
0: Yeah, you know, I've started a little bit because I'm, you know, I don't want to bait today and keep going waiting for the 25th of September for those baits. Yeah, I mean, you know, it's just, you know, you do your homework, you do what methodology works. But yeah, I put some bait on, I think, 6 spots yesterday. You know, we kind of get back in a little ways, so, you know, it's what we do, it's what we want to do, and it's worked well for us. So
1: back in a little ways is an understatement with you, my friend. I've never hunted with anybody who has put bait so far back in a little ways as you do.
0: Oh man, it's You have a couple spots. You will have a couple spots that will accommodate somebody that's, there's always somebody, especially as we get a little older in life or whatever happens, if, you know, he's got a pending knee surgery or just had one or whatever the story is, or just, you know, he's got an injury that just is, he's, you know, a little bit of a disability, we'll say. Well, then we got to prepare for them. And it's just

0: you know, you got to be careful where those spots are, because if you're putting bait in within smelling distance of the road, you know, things can turn.
1: Yeah.
0: And we're hunting the Hiawatha, which is a remarkable bear habitat. But
1: hang tight, Gary. You know, I don't want to interrupt you, but I have to interrupt you because my clock says that I have to. We'll take a break here in the Outdoor Magazine Show. We're talking with Gary Morgan, bear hunting guide, among other things. The website, wildgamedynasty.com. That's wildgamedynasty.com. Turns out Gary might have an opening. If you're looking for a bear guide, Gary could be your guy. Check him out at wildgamedynasty.com. We'll take a break, more with Gary right here on Outdoor Magazine.
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2: Big Country Gold. For Sheboygan, Indian River, and the Straits of Mackinac, patchy fog this morning, mostly sunny today. High 82. A chance of showers overnight tonight, low 63. Tomorrow, chance of showers and thunderstorms, Sunday's high 78. Monday, sunny, high 78. A look at the Tuesday, mostly sunny, high 80. Wednesday, a chance of showers and thunderstorms, high 76. That's your forecast. I'm Tim O'Brien. 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

0: 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What the heck? 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I know that he has been on a tractor nonstop for the last several days. 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Retain the soil, this different soil blends. Aqua Shield. I put some Aqua Shield in the pond behind our house once again, just to keep everything as clean and nice as possible. We are recording this month's Killer Food Plots podcast with Rich Krizan. So by the time you hear this show, you will be able to check that out at killerfoodplots.com. That's killerfoodplots.com. Another website I would encourage you to check out, wildgamedynasty.com. That is the website of Michigan-based hunting guide Gary Morgan, who is with us now on the Outdoor Magazine phone line. Gary, let's talk a little bit about setting up bear baits. I think for most hunters, it doesn't make any sense for us to try to start and maintain our own bear baits. I think we can be far more effective and productive by hiring a guide or an outfitter to do it. But I think the question is for you, how do you decide where to put your bear baits? And then what do you use for that bait?
1: Yeah, good question. You know, with us having a lot more limited land resources than maybe our neighbors to the north, i.e. Ontario and those provinces, and even some places out west. But there's still plenty out there. So really, my brother and I and usually one other guy will spend half a day at the cabin up north and during the wintertime and get some work done, but probably half a day on our topo maps, more so than our, you know, Google map type stuff or even Onyx. But then we blend the two together and, you know, the kitchen table, you know, looks like we're plotting something, and we are. We're plotting out, you know, our next bear spot or spots. So it seems to work really well. At least we have it's like anything, you know, have a plan or plan to fail, and I don't want a plan to fail. So water sources are important. I think if somebody focused on that and a spot that looks really berry to them, I think they're at least scratching the surface.
0: Water source being a pond, a creek, does it have to be flowing water?
1: Well, everything that we're going to does. It flows because we're dealing with

0: beaver ponds, and you know, usually they're creek fed, and beaver ponds are, you know, a predator's, you know, it's like going to the grocery store for
1: buffet,
0: them for a lot
1: yeah.
0: of reasons. Yeah, I mean, we're talking also wolves, but if we do our homework right, and we constantly, you know, mind our manners and stuff, we'll get some spots in the spring, and they're usually we'll spend about a day and a half to two and a half days scouting, and we'll get three spots. I mean, it doesn't seem like it's time well spent, but it's what we do, and we don't want to infringe on anybody else's spots. So we constantly evaluate that, and we're looking for what I just talked about is what our topo maps are suggesting. Terrain breaks are big, too. Terrain breaks are, with any animal, that's huge.
1: If you get wolves, well, let me rephrase, is it common to get wolves to come into your bear baits?
0: No. You know, you're going to have them because it numbers. So if you get three baits, you might not get a wolf. If you get nine baits, more likely. If you got 18, 19, 20, you're going to get something. But you, you know, it's what happens. Will they ruin a bear bait? They can. They sometimes do, but low numbers of that. The worst scenario I had was one of our best bear bait spots. There's two of them, and they're very productive spots, and I was heading over there to bait and put a little castor gland out to see if I could at least spur some interest. We had one huge bear that just did a cameo on us, and we wanted to get him back in there, and I went around the curve on a Forest Service road, and I counted a pack of 12, so I think it was two packs that were running together, but 12 wolves, and they did not budge off the two track. I mean, they're there and they're looking at
1: really?
0: Me. Like, yeah, that's what they, I think they were saying to me, like, really, you want us to move? And I just sat there and enjoyed, you know, you enjoy, it's a gift in a way, you know, it's a gift that, you know, unfortunately sometimes keeps giving
1: well,
0: and maybe the negative.
1: If you had, if you had that many wolves, though, is it safe to say that spot went dead for a bear bait, or did you just quit baiting it?
0: Yes, on both statements.
1: Yeah.
0: We knew that was out. I went back and I told the guy sitting there, I said, Bill, when you're done today, if you see a bear, I'll be amazed. And he said, you're not even supposed to call it my blind, because we separate our bear bait trails from our hunter trails. That's been a key component. And he didn't see a bear. We moved him, and of course he filled his tag somewhere else. So
1: what do you mean? You just made a very interesting statement. I want to follow up. We separate our bear bait trails from our hunter trails. What do you mean by that?
0: Well, we didn't early on, and everything, you know, was good, but you know, guys were saying, hey, you got a big pile of bear dung about 20 yards behind the, you know, when we walk out. Was that there when we walked in? Well, about 2 years of those comments, it cued me in. I reached out, you know, to two or three people. Actually, one of them, as gracious as he is in so many ways, Richard P. Smith, he says, separate your approaches. Keep your, the bear knows where his bait is coming from. It comes off this one trail. And boy, I mean, then we started making a quasi shoot lane. If you could see the bait trail, you know, because you'd see the bear, that's where he's coming. And you say, why is he always coming from that way? Well, he's checking out the same scent off my boots or off, you know, the other guys that help me and the bear bait buckets. I mean, them things, as you know, they don't miss anything when it comes to scent. And so, you know, they just check that out, and it keeps the new hunter scent out of the mix for a few days. So if the bear bait comes in and he smells me and my new buddy that's going to be dropped off hunting, he might, you know, 150-pounder might not, 210-pounder might not, but a 300-pounder is going to say, you know what, you know, I'm supposed to be a smarter than the average bear. And that's what we're gaming for, and it seems to work better than it used to.
1: What, in your experience, what is the size of the average Michigan bear

0: taken by an average Michigan bear hunter?
1: Less than 200 pounds. Yeah, probably 180, I'm going to guess. You know, we'll have a meet and greet, and I ask, there'll be 5, 6, 7 hunters, and we'll talk about some do's and don'ts and housekeeping and that type of stuff. And one guy will say, hey, you know, he'll ask that same question, and he'll say, I've not shot a bear. I'm good with a 150-pounder.
0: Absolutely.
1: I'm not going to.
0: Absolutely.
1: Yeah. Absolutely is right. So I'm not going to chastise a person that fits, you know, but I don't want to encourage somebody to, you know, take something that's far less than that and should have been passed on. So trail cameras, we share everything we got. That way, if you're going to go to a certain spot, we got that trail camera history, and we're going to show it, at least for the last 7 days.
0: At least it gives you an idea of the size of bears that are frequenting your bait, right?
1: Yes, indeed. Yes. So, a couple years ago, and he's coming back this year, Mr. Lounsbury.
0: Oh, yes. He got a tag, huh?
1: He got a tag, yeah. And he's got a tag, and, you know, he's like he said, you know, I rode my horse pretty hard. In other words, you know, he's got some aches and pains, but he deals. And he had a sow and two cubs coming in, and he said, "What, you know, I don't know, Gary." And I said, "Well, look what else is coming in. Just wait for it." And, you know, there's a 250-pounder in there. It's probably one that, I don't know. You know, I'm not that great at judging, but north of 350, my guess, probably 400. They did not present him a shot. They just didn't do it. And but they were there. They were on trail camera. We have a trail camera that kind of catches them before they even come in, you know. But, you know, so to say, well, I don't want to be sitting at a spot with a sow and a cub, if that's all that's coming in, that's not an active bait. Not for hunting purposes for us. You know, that big mom that's, you know, 300 pounds, she may be a good-looking gal, but she's got two offspring, and, you know, she's our future.
0: But if she's without cubs, she is a legal target. Is she an ethical target?
1: That's up to the hunter. Yeah, but I, you know, because all we ask is they do things legally while in our, you know, while hunting with us and spending time with us. So
0: I'm going to ask you the question again. Is that an ethical target? I'm not going to let you off that easy.
1: I'd pass unless it looked like a really super mature female, and I don't know that I can get down to that brass tack or not.
0: Yeah.
1: You know, in other words, we'd say, well, she's probably done breeding, because that happens. We know that. So, anyways, you know, it's just, so it's a lot of, it is a lot. Yeah, I know. Why, did I dodge that? Okay?
0: You dodged that pretty good. Hang tight, Gary. Yeah. Listen, can I offer you the coveted third segment? Because we still haven't addressed the topic of what you're actually using for bait. Can you give me a few more minutes?
1: I can. Then we got to talk about that other topic.
0: Oh, we do. Yes. So we definitely want to do the coveted third. We're talking with Gary Morgan of Wild Game Dynasty, wildgamedynasty.com. That's wildgamedynasty.com. So when we come back, I will ask him the question again, what do you use for bait? And then we'll talk about the other topic. I'm not going to let you know what the other topic is. I will save that for Gary when we come back. So we'll take a break, come back with the coveted third, wrap up our conversation with Gary Morgan. And then after that, we will wrap up this week's show with Wild Game Chef Extraordinaire Dixie Dave Miner. And I know Dave has a holdover recipe from last week, and if I remember right, it is a fish recipe, which is very appropriate for this time of year. My name is Mike Avery. This show is called Outdoor Magazine. My website, MikeAveryOutdoors.com. My email address is Mike@MikeAveryOutdoors.com. I would love to hear from you.
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12: Dad, guess what?
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13: That's great. 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It was a long road for me to find myself again after Vietnam. I struggled to connect with almost everyone and preferred being alone. It was my neighbor Jim, another Vietnam veteran, who finally convinced me that I could still connect with my family and find that fulfilling life I'd lost. In fact, I called Jim first with the news about my granddaughter, Lizzie. Hey, Jim, I'm going to be a grandfather.
14: Congratulations, Dave.
13: Hey, let's get together and celebrate.
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13: My pride was my armor, but I didn't know it then. 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I was sad, I was scared, I felt alone. 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If I can take that first step after almost 50 years, I know other veterans can too. Visit maketheconnection.net to find out more.
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16: For Sheboygan, Indian River, and the Straits of Mackinac, patchy fog this morning, mostly sunny today. High 82. A chance of showers overnight tonight, low 63. Tomorrow, chance of showers and thunderstorms, Sunday's high 78. Monday, sunny, high 78. A look at a Tuesday, mostly sunny, high 80. Wednesday, a chance of showers and thunderstorms, high 76. That's your forecast. I'm Tim O'Brien. Have a great Saturday from Big Country Gold.
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0: Outdoor Magazine. So glad to have you along with us this week. This segment of Outdoor Magazine brought to you by Reeder Landscaping. Reeder can take care of your lawn and property because it's your nature and our nurture. Let them create an outdoor getaway in your backyard as they have for me. And this week I saw a lot of the Reeder crews. They were there to trim up the trees at the corner of the house. Those things grow like crazy. And they get looking a little bit shaggy. Well, the Reeder guys come over, a couple of them. They put up these big ladders, and they prune them back so nice. And they look so nice and so well manicured, and it looks so great. And it lets so much more light into the house after we trim the trees up at the by the windows. In fact, I was so impressed that I actually posted pictures of their work on my Facebook page and my Instagram story as well, so you can check that out. And then we've got a water feature in the backyard that an autofill valve got stuck. So we needed that worked on as well. So every time the Reeder crews come over, I know they are going to do their job and do it well. They're hardworking people. They are very conscientious, and I appreciate that so much. And I even got to see John Gower this week because John, my guy, came over and was shooting the breeze with us. Actually, he was working, but whenever he comes over, we start shooting the breeze about hunting and fishing. The website, ReederLandscaping.com, that's ReederLandscaping.com. They've been doing it for 60 years, so you know they're doing it right. Now, Gary Morgan has been around for 60 years, but he hasn't been guiding for 60 years. He is the guy behind Wild Game Dynasty, WildGameDynasty.com. Gary, I've got to follow up again. I've asked you this, and we just haven't gotten to it yet. What do you use for bear bait? What are you putting at that bait to bring the bears in?
1: A combination of stuff. We look at who we get the bait from, and I trust those people. Farmers are a wonderful component of our community, and they understand our food source really well, and they understand how to take care of their animals, their livestock as well. So I'm not saying that I purchased 100% of my bear bait from Retijex, but it's probably close, and I enjoy sitting down with them, in the off season even, and they'll talk about, what others have claimed to work. So we're looking at, a little bit of sweet stuff, along with maybe some granola or something like that. The first half of the season, then we're dialing into, more protein, less carbs, but some carbs, obviously, kind of a mix. We're pushing protein in that second half of the season.
0: So it will vary.
1: That's what they want.
0: It'll change. Okay, it does change, yeah, as the season goes. So then what you would be feeding or baiting this time of year is not the same thing you'd put out in the third season?
1: Some of it. What we do is we take out the sweets and put in the... Because we're noticing, too, is, you can kind of tell that they know what they're after, and so you can kind of tell what they're, if you put down three items, even if it's in a mix, you can see what's getting gobbled up and what isn't, because we bait every day. Yeah. We're back there every day, and I know it's a philosophical thing. We bait quite a bit of stuff, because if that bear has to come on a warm day to check that bait, and he's not finding bait 2, 3, 4 days in a row because of these 130 pounders gobbled it up, well, he might not come back, and we've noticed that. I mean, it is so obvious in 80-20. So he's going to go where, he doesn't, that's hence the reason they got to stick around water.
0: Gotcha.
1: But they're going to figure that all out. Yeah. So, I have a tendency to find something that looks pretty and think, man, this is a good spot. But, sometimes it's all it was is pretty looking.
0: All right, before
1: you find some of those spots that look as gnarly as ever.
0: Well, and you do find those gnarly spots because I've seen them. But before we run out of time here, let's talk about this other topic that we wanted to bring up. Why don't you set the scene on this and what you've got going on, Gary?
1: I appreciate that. We've done this trapping excursion, my buddy and I, Matt Listenfeldt. Matt's a retired SEAL. And he was part of the group of COs that would help other COs, young guys, because not everybody that, hires in maybe ran a trap line, but they're going to run across people that do. So Matt would be that type of a person. He's just a really neat guy, shares his

time and talents. And so we're running it, what he wants to call it, as a trapping school. I call it a trapping excursion. But we're running that November 1 through 7. And some people will say, well, that's right in the heart of rut season for whitetails. Yep, we know that, and that's why we're going to have, if we have 6-8 guys, we'll probably get 6 guys that'll want to

0: hit the trap line till about 2-3 o'clock, come back for another meal, maybe catch a nap or whatever, and then hit the evening while there's still some daylight left.
1: Yeah.
0: And so usually about 3 or 4 days into that, that person's exhausted, but you never felt more refreshed.
1: Ah, that sounds like a great setup, Gary. Appreciate that. Details of that will be at wildgamedynasty.com, wildgamedynasty.com. Have a great season. I will look forward to pictures of your successful hunters, and you and I will stay in touch.
0: All right. Thanks. Thanks, Mike. Thanks for having me on. I do appreciate it.
1: I appreciate your time. Gary Morgan of Wild Game Dynasty, again, wildgamedynasty.com. We'll take a break. When we come back, we're going to wrap up this show with another really good guy, another good friend of mine. His name is Wild Game Chef Extraordinaire Dixie Dave Miner, who is now cooking at the King's Dish, and we'll have more about that when we come back as well. Again, Mike Avery is my name. This show is called Outdoor Magazine. I'm so glad you're with us. Appreciate your time.
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0: 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I'm in the studios of WSGW right now, here with Charlie Rood. That's all I need to say about Charlie. Charlie, appreciate your help so very much. Appreciate young Jonathan Dent when he's in here as well. This segment of Outdoor Magazine brought to you by the King's Dish in King's Dish Restaurant in Standish. The Dish, as those of us in the know call it, is at the main intersection in town, just a couple miles off I-75. The King's Dish is a family-owned restaurant with lots of drink and menu specials. And the best part is wild game chef extraordinaire Dixie Dave Miner is cooking at the King's Dish every week. Stop by, try his cooking, maybe get a chance to say hi in person. That's the King's Dish restaurant in Standish at the main intersection and online at kingsdish.com. That's kingsdish.com. And wild game chef extraordinaire Dixie Dave Miner, I hear you had some people who stopped in last week to see you as a result of the radio show.
1: Right. Four different tables called me out to the dining room to tell that they heard it on the radio.
0: How nice is that?
1: It's pretty cool.
0: Yeah. Well, and we will continue to promote the fact that you're there every week, David. And the specials, I think, what, probably vary from week to week, do they?
1: Yep. Sometimes we got elk, sometimes we got perch, sometimes we got walleye, snapper.
0: Is there always a wild game or fish recipe on the menu?
1: Yep. More likely fish this time of the year than wild game.
0: Sure.
1: So we'll promote the wild game a little later on in the year.
0: Well, speaking of fish, I understand you have a fish recipe for us this week.
1: Right. It's on page 14, and I wrote the cookbook with mahi-mahi, and it's called the Polynesian mahi-mahi, but we did it for the show with walleye. And so we're going to need about 6 to 8 ounces of boneless, skinless fish per person, a small can. It's really, it seems a little complicated, but if you gather up all your goods in the beginning before you start the recipe, it's going to work out real good. So we need a small can of sliced water chestnuts, small can of pineapple chunks, 1 cup of sliced peaches. You might want to cut them down so that it's about the same size as the rest of it. You need 3 to 4 tablespoons of cornstarch, a small can of mandarin oranges, 1 mango, and this is not set in stone. You can use whatever you want, you know, as far as fruits go. Mango peeled, sliced, deseeded, 2 kiwis peeled and sliced, 1/4 cup of golden raisins. The golden raisins are a little more sweet than the regular brown raisin. You need about 3 tablespoons of balsamic vinegar, 2 ounces of Meyer's rum, 1 ounce of tropical schnapps, and maybe 1/4 cup of shredded coconut, and 2 tablespoons of medium diced macadamia nuts, or whatever kind of nuts you feel like. I just wrote the recipe with macadamias. So you're going to strain off roots and save the juice except for the water chestnuts, because that's going to probably be a little saltier. Heat about 3 cups of this liquid to boiling. Add the liquors and cook, 4 or 5 minutes slowly, and then thicken with the melted cornstarch and a small amount at a time. You want it thick, but not too thick. You want to be able to spoon it. Now mix the thickened sauce with the chestnuts, pineapples, oranges, mangoes, kiwis, raisins, peaches, and mix in the vinegar. Place the fish skin side down on a large oven-proof casserole. Spoon equal amounts of fruit and sauce over the fish. Sprinkle with coconut and nuts. Bake at 350 degrees for approximately 10 minutes. Or whenever you feel like the fish is flaky, so you want to check it with a fork to see if it's done and flaky. If not, put it back in the oven for another couple of minutes.

0: we used to sell this at the restaurant, and it was a great seller. But we used walleye all the time.
1: And walleye is a good substitute?
0: Oh, yeah, absolutely. Boy, walleye is one of them fish that picks up whatever flavors you're going to make a sauce with it.
1: Also, David, just an update. I did hear from your friend there at Delta College about a digital version of the cookbook that is still in the works. It's not on the front burner, I'll be honest with you, but it's on the stove there, so it's something we're working on.
0: Oh, okay, great. I was going to ask you about that today.
1: Yeah, did you like that reference, front burner stove, wild game cooking, how I tied it all in?
0: Fits right in, didn't it?
1: All right, David, always a pleasure. Thank you for the recipe. We will talk more about the cookbook as that project develops, and we'll talk to you next week.
0: Good bear hunting, whenever that is.
1: It is. It's this weekend. As folks are hearing the show right now, I am probably in White River, Ontario. They can follow my social media to see how it's going.
0: Oh, wow. Good. Congratulations, and shoot a big one.
1: All right, David. Wild game chef extraordinaire Dixie Dave Miner, just a great guy and a big part of the Outdoor Magazine show. The biggest part of this whole show, this whole concept, this whole franchise of Mike Avery Outdoors and Outdoor Magazine and all this stuff is you. If you weren't listening to the broadcast version of the show, if you weren't listening to the podcast, if you weren't following me on social media, none of this would work out. And it has worked out for a lot of years. I thank God for that. I thank my advertising partners, and I thank you for being a part of it, a big part of it, so very much. My name is Mike Avery. This show is called Outdoor Magazine. My website, MikeAveryOutdoors.com, and my email address is Mike@MikeAveryOutdoors.com. I'd love to hear from you. Have a great week. We'll talk to you next time right here on Outdoor Magazine.
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4: A former Clinton aide warns that an Air Force One leak could endanger presidents.
5: A retired Air Force officer who once carried President Clinton's nuclear football is warning about the security implications of a reported Air Force One decoy operation. Robert Buzz Patterson says using decoys to protect presidents is routine, but he's alarmed that details of the operation were leaked. Patterson says revealing such tactics could endanger presidents, military personnel, and reporters. Ron Warner, USA Radio News.
4: Newly released documents reportedly reveal the federal government investigated left-leaning groups during the Trump administration's immigration crackdown in Minnesota. The New York Times reports the Department of Homeland Security looked into several political organizations amid widespread protests against the crackdown. DHS conducted surveillance on several labor unions, socialist organizations, and a climate change group. Reportedly believing they provided help to violent opportunists and agitators.
6: Concussion symptoms can take up to 72 hours to develop and may include headache, dizziness, nausea, or confusion. Dr. Marie Schaefer is a sports medicine specialist with the Cleveland Clinic.
7: What parents need to watch out for and what student athletes need to watch out for is any change after they've had some type of blow during practice. And it doesn't necessarily need to be, I hit my head on a ball, I hit my head on the ground.
6: It could also be a really bad hit that ended up with a strong neck whiplash. Doctors recommend proper equipment, good technique, and watching for changes after a hard hit. Anthony Lucero, USA Radio News.
4: The defense for Tyler Robinson, accused of killing Charlie Kirk, is asking a Utah judge to remove the death penalty from the case. Lawyers argue Robinson's single shot struck Kirk without creating a great risk to others. A judge will consider the case September 1st.
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8: This is Denny Gillum, host of Frontlines of Freedom, here to tell you about an amazing new book, The Miracle Man, written by a good friend of mine. 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
1: A statewide emergency is in effect across Hawaii. Maggie Vesper reports heavy rain, damaging winds, and dangerous surf are expected statewide through Sunday.
2: With life-threatening flooding possible on the Big Island and Maui.
3: Hawaii bracing for what could be the first hurricane to make landfall on the Big Island, with Tropical Storm Lala still strengthening as it approaches. A week of violent weather leaving devastation in its wake.
2: A hurricane warning remains in effect for the Big Island while Maui County is under a tropical storm watch. Forecasters say Lala has 60-mile-per-hour winds and could strengthen into a hurricane. John Summers, USA Radio News.
1: The End of Oak Street is off to a good start at the box office. The dinosaur-based movie starring Anne Hathaway and Ewan McGregor made $2.5 million from Thursday previews last night. It's expected to make between $20 and $30 million in its first weekend. That won't be enough to dethrone Spider-Man Brand New Day, which is expected to make between $65 and $70 million in its third weekend in theaters. President Trump is ordering changes to rebuild the U.S. Navy and shipbuilding industry, including plans for a fifth naval shipyard, the first in more than 80 years. The plan also calls for more investment in American shipyards, expanded repair capacity, and reforms at Naval Sea Systems Command.
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9: WCBY Saturday Scoreboard. I'm Mike Grisdale. Tigers and White Sox began their big three-game series last night in Detroit. Let's get the recap from the Detroit Tiger Baseball Radio Network.
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12: Hi, this is Dan Dickerson. Chicago White Sox with a power display take game one of this three-game weekend series of the Tigers' big weekend series to open up a 3.5-game lead in the Central Division by the final score of 9-5. Jackson Jobe was on the mound for the Tigers, came out with his good stuff, gave up just one run through the first three innings on three singles and a couple of hit batters, and then in the fourth inning, working with a 3-1 lead, the Sox offense took off. Chase Meidroff with a single, Tristan Peters the next pitch, a home run to right field to tie the game at three. Murakami then, three batters later, hits a home run to make it 4-3, a double walk, triple combination the next three batters, and Jackson Jobe's night was done. After a lot of hard contact, six runs on nine hits and 3 2/3 was his final line. Bullpen day for the Chicago White Sox. Newcomb started Urquidy, gave up three runs early, but then settled down. Rosamond gave up a couple of runs. Taylor and Hudson closed this out with 2 2/3 innings of scoreless work at the end. Ben Mulgeri led the Tigers offense with a couple of home runs in this game. Tigers with a loss fall to 60-62. White Sox with a win improved to 63-58. Game two coming up on Saturday afternoon. Troy Melton on the mound for the Tigers. Anthony Kay on the mound for the White Sox. 110 starter on the air starting at 12:45 on the Detroit Tigers Radio Network.
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9: In golf, Scottie Scheffler has a three-shot lead after two rounds at the FedEx St. Jude Championship in Memphis. NASCAR Cup Series racing continues this weekend at Richmond Raceway. NFL Lions' next preseason game next Saturday afternoon when they host the Commanders. Detroit's season opener is September 13th at home against New Orleans. High school sports, Sheboygan and Roscommon have both canceled their varsity football seasons because of low numbers. Both schools say they will have a JV team this year. Charity golf tournaments coming up. 36th annual Rotary Charities Golf Tournament will

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2: For Sheboygan, Indian River, and the Straits of Mackinac, patchy fog this morning, mostly sunny today. High 82. A chance of showers overnight tonight, low 63. Tomorrow, chance of showers and thunderstorms, Sunday's high 78. Monday, sunny, high 78. A look at the Tuesday, mostly sunny, high 80. Wednesday, a chance of showers and thunderstorms, high 76. That's your forecast. I'm Tim O'Brien. 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
1: Black Diamond Broadcasting, Mike Grisdale, another in our series of interviews leading up to the start of the new school year for Sheboygan Area Schools. Our guest this time is Steve Kling, new to the area. He's going to be the new athletic director and assistant principal at Sheboygan High School. Welcome.
2: Yeah, thank you. Thank you for having me.
1: All right. When did you get into town?
2: Actually, we just officially got moved in last Saturday. So I've been back and forth from Manton about 15 times this summer, but we're officially moved in finally. So,
1: all right. How about we have you introduce yourself to the Sheboygan community, what your experience is in education, sports, all that good stuff.
2: Yep. So I was actually a teacher for 17 years. So this will be my 18th year in education. I've coached almost every sport. Varsity football, varsity softball, varsity basketball. I've been coaching for 20-plus years. Lots of cool experiences. I most recently just came from Kingsley. Got a state championship there. Volleyball team just won a state championship there. So we kind of have the culture that we're looking

0: for in athletics there, but kind of been all over. I was in Onaway, actually, for 5 years as well. I was the football coach there and did some basketball and other things. But, yeah, I'm excited to be here.
1: So this role you have now, athletic director, that involves a lot of different programs, kids, teachers, parents, all that. But you've got experience in some of that, don't you?
0: Yeah, I mean, I was an athletic director for a year, a long time ago. So I do have that experience, but I think just being around education, coaching, obviously it's a different role, but if you've coached long enough and done those things, you've had to make contact with parents, you've had to have parent meetings, you've had to do all that stuff that I'm going to have to do. I'm just going to have to find my system is all.
1: Well, I know any career, being organized is a good thing, but being AD, it's essential, right?
0: That's a fact. Yep, and that was kind of this week. I'm trying to get everything into binders and folders and electronics and whatever we got to do. So trying to get myself settled in and get organized as much as I possibly can so there's no huge surprises.
1: Well, I know beginning of school year is exciting for everybody. Sheboygan's got, I think, a pretty well-versed athletic program, a lot of offerings, I think.
0: Yeah, lots of success as well. We've got, you know, in the fall, we've got football, cross country, cheerleading, volleyball, obviously. And we'll have three volleyball teams this year, freshman team, freshman JV and varsity. We're looking forward to a lot of success this fall. Hope we can bring home some championships.
1: And some pretty nice facilities. We've had upgrades the last couple of years.
0: Yeah, so we've got new gym floor surface in the last couple of years, the fitness center.
1: The bleachers.
0: The fitness center has been redone. That was a huge project, and it's beautiful in there. So the goal is to get a bunch of kids in there this school year so we can get kids bigger, faster, stronger as well. Pickleball courts got redone. We got a new track that should be done this week. They're putting the last coating on, I think, Friday. So once that's cured, that should be all done and ready to go. At least they might have to paint it, but... So everything, yeah, I mean, the facilities are looking great. We just got to get kids to use them.
1: Talking with Steve Kling, he's the new athletic director and assistant principal at Sheboygan High School. You have a chance to talk with most of the coaching staff?
0: Yeah, I think I've met all the fall coaches for sure, and I met most of the winter coaches through at least a walkthrough or something that I had, but I don't think I've officially met every single one, not all of the sub-varsity coaches, but I've met all the varsity coaches. Everybody's been great. Everybody seems excited for the season and the school year, so we're ready to roll.
1: Steve, when you look at the success of a program, you mentioned championships, but there's got to be some other goals in there that might get you a championship, right?
0: Yeah, and I think buying in is the biggest one to get us there, but there's a lot of goals that I think that I'm going to bring and try to just kind of relay to everybody. But I think we really want our kids to be involved in the community. We need our kids to be there. The community comes to support athletics. The athletics need to go out and support the community, I think. So that's going to be a big focus for me and try to get, obviously it's not going to be every day, but we're going to try to get every program at least somehow some community service project. And I think, you know, once that culture is built, I think then things thrive on their own. But that growth mindset of it's not all about me, and I'm not saying that that's how people think, but in general, I think that's how athletics is built. So
1: that old saying, the athletic field or the court is an extension of the classroom. I think you got to buy into that too.
0: That's right? Correct. Yeah. I mean, you got to make sure you pass your classes. And it's honestly, athletics is just it's an extension of life. I mean, the lessons that you learn through athletics never leave you. I mean, and anybody that's played athletics knows that. I mean, whether it's, you know, victory, whether it's defeat, whether it's you got to get yourself back up, whatever, you got to pick your opponent up off the ground, whatever it may be. There is something to be learned in every part of athletics. If you're sitting the bench, maybe it's I got to work harder. If you're a starter, maybe it's I have to appreciate my teammates more. Maybe whatever it may be.

0: But there is something to be learned in every aspect of athletics.
1: Life's lessons, no doubt about it. All right, so as we get ready for this new school year, you're also going to be mingling with a lot of the students, dealing with the staff there at the Sheboygan High School, and that's another learning experience, right?
0: This whole thing is going to be a giant learning experience for me, yeah. So there's going to be some patience involved with from

0: And in the communities, another thing for your family that they have to learn.
1: Absolutely, yeah. My wife is actually from, she's from the Onaway area, so we have some family that direction, but we're happy. We love it up here, happy to be back, and happy to start getting involved in the community.
0: So. All right, Steve, welcome to Sheboygan. Look forward to working with you during the sports season here on the radio and officiating and all that other good stuff.
1: Awesome. We look forward to everything.
0: We've been talking with Steve Kling, new athletic director and assistant high school principal in Sheboygan. I'm Mike Grisdale, Black Diamond Broadcasting.
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And I cried myself to sleep at night. Too dumb to run, too scared to fight, and too proud to admit it at the time. So I got me some gigs on Saturday nights, not much more than orchestrated fights. I'd come home

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1: USA Radio News, I'm Chuck Brady. Weather dominating the news once again this weekend. Another hot one in store. Expect daily heat records to be shattered across the South and Central Plains. Forecasters predicting temperatures to be at least 10 degrees above normal this time of year, all the way from Texas to North Carolina. AccuWeather predicting feel-like temperatures in the triple digits all the way from Tampa, Florida to Wichita, Kansas. Hawaii may be getting its first hurricane to make landfall in 34 years. Hurricane warning now issued as Tropical Storm Lala gains strength. It could strengthen into a hurricane later today. The death toll from the Indonesian earthquake has risen to 38. The 7.7 magnitude quake struck just before 5 a.m. local time, toppling houses on Flores Island. Indonesia's National Disaster Management Agency said in a news conference 38 people have died in the quake. Many others are injured. The man charged with killing UnitedHealthcare CEO Brian Thompson 2 years ago on a New York City street is pleading guilty. Luigi Mangione entered his guilty plea to federal stalking charges in New York. He faces life in prison and will be sentenced December 18th. Mangione said he traveled to New York with the intent of killing Thompson, and he knew what he was doing. He entered his guilty plea without a plea deal and the federal government in place. The judge told Mangione he will not be able to withdraw his plea if he does not like the sentencing.
2: After Mangione detailed how he stalked Thompson's whereabouts with plans to shoot him, New York City and federal law enforcement officials condemning anyone who's idolizing him.
3: There can be no celebrity in assassination. Any person who celebrates, encourages, or excuses actions like these is fundamentally wrong.
2: Thompson's family released a statement saying Mangione's plea marks an important step forward in justice for Brian, but nothing will ease the pain of losing him. In New York, I'm Natalie Migliori.
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1: An investigation is underway into what caused a United Airlines plane to blow its tires at O'Hare International Airport. Aaron McLaughlin of NBC News reports the incident occurred earlier in the week during a takeoff on a flight to Phoenix.
2: Video posted to social media shows the massive emergency response as 161 passengers and six crew were forced to deplane. In a statement, United saying there were no reported injuries, adding was arranging for another aircraft to take the passengers to Phoenix.
1: In a separate incident at Phoenix Sky Harbor Airport, an experienced air traffic controller is credited with keeping two American Airlines flights separated and safe after realizing they each had the same call sign. Lachlan reports the NTSB has released a preliminary report on yet another aviation incident, which occurred last month on a Ryanair flight in Greece. Arkansas-based Tyson Foods has announced it's scaling back beef operations as cattle supplies drop to 75-year lows.
3: The nation's largest meat packer says it expects its beef business to lose up to $650 million this fiscal year alone due to the shortage driving up costs and deepening losses. Tyson is closing plants in Illinois and Utah and trying to sell another in Washington while planning to shift production to larger plants in states like Texas. The ongoing supply crunch is hitting local consumers, keeping grocery beef prices over 9% higher than a year ago. I'm Wendy Swanson.
1: Chuck Brady, USA Radio News.
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7: WCBY Saturday Scoreboard. I'm Mike Grisdale. Last night in Detroit, Tigers and White Sox began their three-game series at Comerica Park. But the White Sox were too much, overpowering Detroit 9-5. Although Tiger outfielder Ben Malgeri hit two home runs. Detroit's record drops to 60-62. They are currently 3.5 games in back of Chicago in the American League Central. They currently have the third wild card spot. Game two of the series this afternoon, Troy Melton starts for Detroit. First pitch, 1:10 p.m. here on WCBY. In golf, Scottie Scheffler has a three-shot lead after two rounds at the FedEx St. Jude Championship in Memphis. NASCAR Cup Series racing continues this weekend at Richmond Raceway. NFL, Lions' next preseason game is next Saturday afternoon when they host the Commanders. Detroit's season opener is September 13th at home against New Orleans. Lions football this season can be heard on our sister station, Classic Rock the Bear, 95.3 FM. High school sports, both Sheboygan and Roscommon have canceled their varsity football seasons because of low numbers. Both schools say they will have a JV team this season. Some charity golf tournaments coming up. 36th annual Rotary Charities Golf Tournament at the Sheboygan Golf and Country Club will be a two-person scramble August 21st. Sheboygan Chiefs Hockey Slapshot Golf Scramble is August 29th at the Sheboygan Golf and Country Club, hosted by the Sheboygan Blue Liners. 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And the Sheboygan Catholic Alumni and Friends golf outing is set for Saturday, September 19th at the Sheboygan Golf and Country Club. 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
8: Big Country Gold. For Sheboygan, Indian River, and the Straits of Mackinac this afternoon, mostly sunny, high 84. Clouds increasing tonight, low 63. Tomorrow, a chance of showers and thunderstorms, high 78. A look at Monday, sunny, high 80. That's your forecast. I'm Tim O'Brien.
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1: Black Diamond Broadcasting, Mike Grisdale, another in a series of our interviews regarding the start of the new school season in Sheboygan. Joining us is Ben Schley, intermediate school principal in Sheboygan. You've been in that position for a few years now, right?
2: Yep, I'm going into my fourth year as a principal here. Last year, I know we talked a little bit about this, we went through a transition where we combined the intermediate and middle school, and when we combined, I became the principal of both. So it's my second year as a principal for just the intermediate, which is it's actually been a pretty great transition. We finished our first year, and obviously going into year two, there's a lot of things to look forward to.
1: Then for people who aren't too familiar with that, what grade levels would be at the intermediate level?
2: So the intermediate building is now second grade through sixth, and that was, again, with that transition last year. Second grade came to my building, and then seventh grade went to the high school.
1: Okay, it's located up on Lincoln Avenue by the high school, and that road project out front looks like it's moving along. Should be all set for the start of the school year.
2: Yeah, it looks pretty good. There's still a barrier blocked off there right now, but it looks promising, so I'm assuming it'll probably be ready before we start school.
1: And just to let everybody know, the school year starts after Labor Day, which is a little bit later than it has been for several years.
2: Yeah, we start on September 8th, which is literally as late as it can be. And with everything kind of going on at East and some of those other changes, it's probably not the worst thing this year to have that little later start.
1: So at the intermediate school, what's new for 2026?
2: Well, we have quite a few changes and new additions. I would say a lot of it's with the facilities. We did a handful of facility upgrades this past year. First, we put fencing outside of our playground area. It's one of the things we looked at. It was really just open to the public during the day. So we put fencing up by the basketball courts on the one side of the school. We put fencing up on the other side. So you can't really access our playground

0: area during the day. So for us, it's one of our bigger safety features that we focused on for our building throughout last year, and that's completed. The other thing we looked at, again, for me, it was more of a safety thing. We've removed all the bleachers in the gym, and in the first week in September, we're looking at putting in the brand new bleachers. And what that's going to do is it's going to give us a few different things, ADA accessible. It's going to give us smaller steps so people can walk all the way up to the top of the bleachers. And that was one of the things we talked about, bringing second grade over to our building. You know, they're climbing up to the top or going up these bleachers isn't necessarily safe. And so we wanted to make sure that the building and our facilities were accessible to all of our kids. And so the bleachers are going to be a huge addition for us as well. The other thing we have is brand new pickleball courts out front. Actually was able to play a little bit this summer. They're in really great shape, and that'll be nice for our PE classes too. Obviously, it's open to the public, which is great, but the nice thing for us is our PE classes can go use it, and that's, you know, it's an up-and-coming sport that people are getting into, so that'll be nice for us as well. Another thing that I would highlight is we had Mr. McNitt and a couple of our teachers actually apply for some grants last year, and so this year we have access to a greenhouse, and so some of our teachers will be able to take kids out and plant things and kind of, you know, talk about the living things and the life cycle and that kind of stuff. So those are some of the highlights to our facilities. But we have a lot of other things going on as well. As far as, you know, we hired a couple new teachers this year. One of our, you know, born and raised here, Morgan Brando, she's coming on as a fifth grade teacher. We have Caitlin Bricker, who's coming on. She's a Pelson grad, and they're both, we're excited to have them both and add them to our team. And, you know, there's a lot of positives coming on in Sheboygan. So,
1: talking with Ben Schley, the intermediate school principal in Sheboygan. The school year in Sheboygan starts September 8th. When parents or other community members come to you and say, what makes Sheboygan School so special? What do you like best about being a principal there at the intermediate?
0: Well, there's a lot of things we could talk about. You know, we can talk about the opportunities that we provide kids. You know, at the end of the day, we want kids to come into our school and have an opportunity to be successful, to be engaged in activities, and to grow. So we have certain programs throughout the year. For example, we did a harvest festival last year. We did a winter festival. We did a literacy night. So those are all programs and events that we want kids to be engaged in with their families. But more importantly, it's not the programs necessarily that we just provide. So to me, that's a plus. But the number one thing that we have in our school and our building that I think that sets us apart from other districts are our teachers. And so when we look at our number one goal of student achievement and growth, when we look at that, the number one indicator of that it are your teachers. And so having great teachers that are dedicated and feel passionately about helping and supporting kids is what's going to help those students grow. And I do truly believe that we have some of the greatest educators around in our area, and they are they're in there right now working and getting ready for the kids to come.
1: You know, whether you're a parent or a teacher, one of your toughest jobs is to keep the kids motivated and interested, and it seems like you got the people to do that.
0: Yep, I would agree.
1: If people want more information about Sheboygan Schools, Ben, where can they check that out?
0: Well, you can obviously always call 231-627-7103. You also can stop into our main office if you come up to the intermediate building, which is the one behind the pickleball courts. There's a flagpole there. Our main office is right next to that flagpole. You can always email me as well, schleyb@shebschools.com. And we have quite a few ways to access that information. We also have a school website people can go to, too. And there's a lot of information on there as well.
1: All right, Ben, thanks for the update. Good luck in the coming school year.
0: Thank you. I appreciate it.
1: Mike Grisdale, Black Diamond Broadcasting.
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0: We're 70 years old, and we're WCBY. Sheboygan.
1: USA Radio News, I'm Chuck Brady. President Donald Trump says he will soon declare the Strait of Hormuz as a territory of the United States. Speaking in New York yesterday, the president said Iran has been decimated. He addressed the higher gas prices and said that the cost is necessary if it means Iran will not have a nuclear weapon. The president said he will never apologize for the conflict because he believes he did the right thing. The president was in New York touting dropping crime rates. He addressed a crowd at the Nassau County Police Academy.
2: We're here today to celebrate the historic progress our administration is making together with law enforcement partners nationwide to restore law and order in America.
1: While there, the president touted a new FBI study showing the largest drop in violent crime in America in 2025.
2: The people I just said, drug dealers, prisoners from all over the world, they came in from the Congo, they came in from South America. They were in, and despite that, we have the best crime record in recorded history. And in D.C., Memphis, and New Orleans, we've removed over 30,000 criminals from the streets in a single year.
1: A deadly earthquake in Indonesia, the death toll now rising to 38. The 7.7 magnitude quake struck just before 5 a.m. local time, toppling houses on Flores Island. The National Disaster Management Agency there said that 38 people have died in the quake and many others have been injured. In the United States, dangerously hot temperatures all the way from South Florida way up into the central Midwest. Temperatures will feel like triple digits. And Hawaii may be getting its first hurricane to make landfall in 34 years. Hurricane warnings issued for tropical storm Lala as it gains strength over the Pacific. Heavy rain, damaging winds, dangerous surfs are expected all the way through Sunday. From America's News Network, you're listening to USA Radio News.
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1: An arrest has been made in connection with vandalism at the World War II Memorial in Washington, D.C.
2: Yesterday, the memorial was under guard after having the phrase "clean hands, dirty money" spray painted on it. This morning, U.S. Attorney Jeanine Pirro announced two felony charges have been filed against a woman who now faces up to 10 years in prison. President Trump blasted the vandalism in a Truth Social post, saying there can be no greater insult to those American heroes who died in World War II. He added, "First the reflecting pool, now this. We are on their trail. Where do these animals come from?" I'm Wendy Swanson.
1: The state of Texas, long known as cattle country, and now a historic nationwide cattle shortage forcing meatpacking giant Tyson Foods to overhaul its operations, which will give a big boost to the plant in the panhandle of Texas.
3: Tyson announced this week that it will permanently close beef facilities in Illinois and Utah. The company is doing this to consolidate remaining livestock into key hubs, including Amarillo. The company plans to restore a second shift at the Amarillo plant that was scaled back earlier this year. The move comes as a 75-year low in U.S. cattle supplies keep grocery beef prices over 9% higher than just a year ago. I'm Chris Caraggio.
1: Spider-Man still ruling the box office this weekend. Brand New Day expected to make yet another $65 million this weekend alone. Chuck Brady, USA Radio News.
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5: WCBY Saturday Scoreboard. I'm Mike Grisdale. Last night in Detroit, Tigers and White Sox began their three-game series at Comerica Park. But the White Sox were too much, overpowering Detroit 9-5. Although Tiger outfielder Ben Malgeri hit two home runs. Detroit's record drops to 60-62. They are currently 3.5 games in back of Chicago in the American League Central. They currently have the third wild card spot. Game two of the series this afternoon, Troy Melton starts for Detroit. First pitch 1:10 p.m. here on WCBY. In golf, Scottie Scheffler has a 3-shot lead after two rounds at the FedEx St. Jude Championship in Memphis. NASCAR Cup Series racing continues this weekend at Richmond Raceway. NFL, Lions' next preseason game is next Saturday afternoon when they host the Commanders. Detroit's season opener is September 13th at home against New Orleans. Lions football this season can be heard on our sister station, Classic Rock the Bear, 95.3 FM. High school sports, both Sheboygan and Roscommon have canceled their varsity football seasons because of low numbers. Both schools say they will have a JV team this season. Some charity golf tournaments coming up. 36th annual Rotary Charities Golf Tournament at the Sheboygan Golf and Country Club will be a two-person scramble August 21st. Sheboygan Chiefs Hockey Slapshot Golf Scramble is August 29th at the Sheboygan Golf and Country Club, hosted by the Sheboygan Blue Liners. 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
7: For Sheboygan, Indian River, and the Straits of Mackinac this afternoon, mostly sunny, high 84. Clouds increasing tonight, low 63. Tomorrow, a chance of showers and thunderstorms, high 78. A look at Monday, sunny, high 80. That's your forecast. I'm Tim O'Brien.
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1: Woo-hoo! 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
1: Black Diamond Broadcasting, Mike Grisdale with another edition of our Sheboygan School Updates, getting ready for the new school year. Our guest this time is Deanna Dufton. She's the principal at the East Elementary. Lots of things happening over there, Deanna. Drive by. They've got all kinds of construction things going on. You want to give everybody an update on what's happening at the building?
2: Absolutely. We have a lot of interior improvements happening as well as exterior improvements. The new VUV units have been put in the inside that will improve our air quality greatly, so we're very excited for that. Some added bathrooms in some of our classrooms, which looking to the future, we'd like to increase our preschool availability, so adding preschool classrooms and having

0: bathrooms in those is very exciting. Our gymnasium has been fixed up. Boiler rooms and mechanical rooms inside, all new doors. And right now, currently, we're working on just those finishing touches with paint, things like that, getting things cleaned up and ready for the start of the school year. On the exterior, we have all new roof. That's just about finished. We are adding a large addition to the front end of our building. This will allow us to have a secured entryway into our office. Just improving the safety of our building, which is a big deal, but also a large learning center space is going to be added on to the front of our building. And then in just a week or two, we're going to have new swing sets put on our playground. So still upgrading our playground for students before the beginning of the year. So lots of exciting additions and improvements. Right now, we're just waiting for those finishing touches to be done, some inspections that need to take place, and then we'll be ready to bring everyone back into the building.
1: Deanna, for those who aren't familiar with what the class levels are there now at East Elementary, why don't you bring us up to date on that? I know it's the lower levels, but let's give the specifics.
0: So currently we have two preschool classrooms. We just started our preschool, our GSRP preschool program last year, and that went super well, and we're very excited to start building on that. We have four kindergarten classrooms, and we have four first grade classrooms.
1: Now, the pre-K, that program statewide was instituted last year. Does that remain the same?
0: Yes. For this year, it will remain the same. It's two GSRP classrooms, but we're really hopeful to add another one next year so that we can increase the number of seats, the number of students that we can service.
1: So we talked about the building and the grounds there under renovations and adding everything on, but any other programs or initiatives you've got lined up for the new year?
0: Nothing brand new at the moment as far as programming goes. We continue to, work on building up our curriculum and just improving our teaching strategies as we move forward. We have a lot on our plate with the building improvements right now, so that has taken up much of our attention. However, we do have some new staff that are joining us this year that we're super excited to bring on board. We have a new kindergarten teacher, Shelby Mason, and a new first grade teacher, Hope Sweenor, as well as a new resource room teacher, Angela Giles. So with that, just a lot of excitement. We're ready to get back at it.
1: Talking with Deanna Dufton, she's the principal at the East Elementary, and the start of the school year exciting for many, I think. At the younger levels, more exciting, but sometimes it's the first time they've been to school, right? So there's things to take care of, right?
0: Yes. We do have our kindergarten camp. We'll be having the week of August 24th to help prepare our kindergarten students who are new to the school experience. So due to construction, unfortunately, that will be at CIS, at the intermediate school. But it gives our brand new students the opportunity to get to know all of the teachers. The teachers get to know all of the students prior to everybody being in the building, because that can create a lot of anxiety for our kiddos. So giving them a week where they can interact with the teachers and have a little bit of fun and get comfortable with each other prior to that first day.
1: Well, new routines for the kids and probably the parents too.
0: Absolutely. And with the building under construction, there's a lot of need to be a little flexible with some of those routines, but we like to think that we're very good at sharing that information with our families. As
1: one of the things we've been highlighting on these interviews with the different principals in Sheboygan was what makes your building special. What do you like best about East Elementary? And it doesn't have to be just the building.
0: I think what makes us special is it's the people. It really is the people. It's our families. It's our staff. And it's everyone collaborating, coming together,

0: to make the experience for students the best it can be. You know, that's what I love most about East Elementary.
1: Yeah. If people want more information about East Elementary or the Sheboygan schools in general, what's some of the opportunities they can find that?
0: We have a website that they can go to, www.shebschools.org. You can find lots of information by building. Click on East Elementary and you'll be finding some updates. You can also download an app. We have our school app, so if you want to receive notifications on your phone, things like that, you can sign up for specific buildings. If you want East Elementary only, they make it very easy to do that. So,
1: Deanna, thanks for the information. Best of luck to everybody on the new school year.
0: Thank you very much.
1: I'm Mike Grisdale, Black Diamond Broadcasting.
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2: At least five people were injured after a shooting at Virginia State University early today. Officials say it happened around 1:30 a.m. outside a residence hall at the historically black university in Chesterfield, Virginia. No arrests have been reported, but university officials say the shooting prompted a campus-wide lockdown. The victims were taken to nearby hospitals, where one was listed in critical condition. Chesterfield County Police are expected to provide more information on the shooting later today. Luigi Mangione admitted to the 2024 killing of United Healthcare CEO Brian Thompson. He entered his guilty plea to federal stalking charges in New York Friday morning.
3: He faces life in prison and will be sentenced December 18th. Speaking in court, Mangione said he traveled to New York with the intent of killing Thompson, and he knew what he was doing. Mangione entered his guilty plea without a plea deal with the federal government in place. The judge told Mangione he can't withdraw his plea if he doesn't like the sentencing. Mangione still faces state murder charges. John Summers, USA Radio News.
2: President Trump is ordering changes to rebuild the U.S. Navy and shipbuilding industry, including plans for a fifth naval shipyard, the first in more than 80 years. The plan also calls for more investment in American shipyards, expanded repair capacity, and reforms at Naval Sea Systems

0: demand. The FDA has authorized Simparica Trio for emergency treatment of New World screwworm infestations in dogs and puppies. The parasite has been detected in parts of Texas and New Mexico. The drug is available by prescription and is not authorized to prevent infestations.
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0: Kubota is celebrating two decades as America's top-selling tractor brand as farmers continue facing economic pressure.
5: Kubota has been the number one selling tractor brand in the U.S. for 20 straight years, from 2005 through 2025.
6: Speaks the consistency that customers have in Kubota and the trust.
5: President Alex Woods told RFD-TV that he also thanks the more than 1,100 authorized dealers. He says Kubota will keep investing in products and U.S. operations. Anthony Lucero, USA Radio News.
0: The defense for Tyler Robinson, accused of killing Charlie Kirk, is asking a Utah judge to remove the death penalty from the case. Mandatory evacuations are ordered in parts of Indiana where heavy rain has caused extreme flooding.
7: Maggie Vespa reports Indiana Governor Mike Braun declared a statewide disaster emergency.
8: In the city of Anderson, evacuation orders issued late Thursday, with the White River cresting overnight at nearly 25 feet, a new record. In nearby Cambridge City, residents wading through water to get back to their flooded homes.
7: The governor also authorized the Indiana National Guard to assist with life-saving activities and to help clean up after the flooding. John Summers, USA Radio News.
0: Lawyers argue Robinson's single shot struck Kirk without creating a great risk to others. A judge will consider the case September 1st.
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12: WCBY Weekend Update. I'm Mike Grisdale. In Maseau County, Michigan State Police are investigating the deaths of six individuals, including a suspect, discovered in three different locations. As investigators continue to gather information and notify next of kin, the ages and genders of the victims are not being released at this time. State police say the situation is heartbreaking for the community in the Lake City area and challenging for the investigators involved, but they believe no ongoing threat to the public after that multi-homicide yesterday in Maseau County. In Sheboygan, those who wish to take part in the city's limited archery deer hunting season will need to pass mandatory archery testing next month. According to rules posted on the city's website, the testing will begin September 2nd at the DPW complex and continue throughout the month. Testing will be from 5 till 7 p.m. Mondays and Wednesdays, 9 till 10 a.m. on Saturdays. No testing on Labor Day, and no testing available after September 30th. Last year, Sheboygan City Council approved a fall archery hunt to manage the growing deer population. The hunt is restricted and designated to private parcels of land. Less than 25 hunters qualified for a hunting permit last year. During the October 1st to November 14th period, the hunters killed 17 deer.

0: That includes 14 does and 3 bucks. The hunt was later extended for another month due to its success. Application for the Sheboygan City Deer Hunt available at sheboygan.org/news. As another school year approaches, the public schools in Michigan are preparing for changes in the classroom. Legislation passed earlier this year banned students from using wireless communication devices during instructional time. The wording of the law leaves the definition of instructional time up to individual school districts. Parents and students should refer questions and concerns to their local school officials. Today, the final day of the 2026 Sheboygan County Fair. Carnival rides are open till 11 o'clock tonight. The youth livestock auction taking place this afternoon. And then it's another edition of the Bump and Run Pursuit, 5 o'clock in front of the grandstand. More information available at sheboyganfair.com. The Music in Mackinac Summer Concert Series continues in Mackinac City. Tonight, Rachel Brooke will appear with her backing band at the Roth Performance Stage starting at 8 o'clock. Admission is free. More details on the concert series at MackinawChamber.com. At the Sheboygan Opera House, they'll be wrapping up the Chamberfest concert series tonight. Grammy Award-winning Acropolis Reed Quintet will be performing. The program tonight celebrates the nation's 250th anniversary by featuring great American composers such as George Gershwin. Showtime is 7:30. 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And tonight's Powerball worth $20 million. Sports is next.
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0: WCBY Saturday Scoreboard. I'm Mike Grisdale. Tigers and White Sox began their big three-game series last night in Detroit. Let's get the recap from the Detroit Tiger Baseball Radio Network.
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5: Hi, this is Dan Dickerson. Chicago White Sox with a power display take game one of this three-game weekend series of the Tigers' big weekend series to open up a 3.5 game lead in the Central Division by the final score of 9-5. Jackson Jobe was on the mound for the Tigers, came out with his good stuff. Gave up just one run through the first three innings on three singles and a couple of hit batters. And then in the fourth inning, working with a 3-1 lead, the Sox offense took off. Chase Meidroff with a single. Tristan Peters, the next pitch, a home run to right field to tie the game at 3. Murakami then, three batters later, hits a home run to make it 4-3. A double walk, triple combination, the next three batters. And Jackson Jobe's night was done. After a lot of hard contact, 6 runs on 9 hits and 3 and 2/3 was his final line. Bullpen day for the Chicago White Sox. Newcomb started Urquidy, gave up 3 runs early but then settled down. Rosamond gave up a couple of runs. Taylor and Hudson closed this out with 2 2/3 innings of scoreless work at the end. Ben Mulgeri led the Tigers offense with a couple of home runs in this game. Tigers with a loss fall to 60-62. White Sox with a win improved to 63-58. Game 2 coming up on Saturday afternoon. Troy Melton on the mound for the Tigers. Anthony Kay on the mound for the White Sox. 1:10 starter on the air starting at 12:45 on the Detroit Tigers Radio Network.
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0: In golf, Scottie Scheffler has a 3-shot lead after 2 rounds at the FedEx St. Jude Championship in Memphis. NASCAR Cup Series racing continues this weekend at Richmond Raceway. NFL Lions' next preseason game next Saturday afternoon when they host the Commanders.

0: Detroit's season opener is September 13th at home against New Orleans. High school sports, Sheboygan and Roscommon have both canceled their varsity football seasons because of low numbers. Both schools say they will have a JV team this year. Charity golf tournaments coming up. 36th annual Rotary Charities Golf Tournament will be a two-person scramble on Friday, August 21st at the Sheboygan Golf and Country Club. Sheboygan Chiefs Hockey Slapshot Golf Scramble is Saturday, August 29th, Sheboygan Golf and Country Club, hosted by the Sheboygan Blue Liners. 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
1: Big Country Gold. For Sheboygan, Indian River, and the Straits of Mackinac this afternoon, mostly sunny, high 84. Clouds increasing tonight, low 63. Tomorrow, a chance of showers and thunderstorms, high 78. A look at Monday, sunny, high 80. That's your forecast. I'm Tim O'Brien.
0: 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Sheboygan Compassionate Ministries will have their back-to-school giveaway Saturday, August 22nd, 11 a.m. till 1 p.m., and that's at the Church of the Nazarene on Court Street in Sheboygan. It's open to all students in the Sheboygan County area. The event includes backpacks, supplies, haircuts, games, and lunch. For more information, 231-627-1173. The annual CPR Parish Festival is coming up Sunday, August 23rd, Sacred Heart Church in Riggsville. It includes the world-famous chicken beef dinner, bingo, and raffles. The public is welcome. Sheboygan Area Public Library is having an ice cream social August 26th to celebrate 20 years in the new building. It goes from 6 till 7:30 p.m., includes live music by Dale Rieger and entertainment by Lord of the Gourd. The public is welcome. That's at the library at 100 South Bailey Street in Sheboygan, August 26th. Northland Players present their summer production of Steel Magnolias at the Sheboygan Opera House, August 28th, 29th, and 30th. 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Rendezvous at the Straits Powwow and Indigenous Art Show will be in St. Ignace, August 28th through the 30th. Corvette Crossroads Auto Show, 37th annual event, will be in Mackinac City, August 29th from 9 a.m. till 3 p.m. at the Crossings. It also includes a parade afterwards through town and across the Mackinac Bridge. All retired Sheboygan Area School staff is invited to help celebrate retirement on the first day of school. That'll be September 8th, 12 noon at Mulligan's, downtown Sheboygan. Save the date for the annual Tap into the Trails in Sheboygan, September 19th. 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Angela Wilnow, 52 of Sheboygan, passed away Monday, August 10th at Metalodge of Sheboygan.

0: Angela was born in Sheboygan January 15, 1974, daughter of Jack Farber and Mary Hoyt. She made her home in Afton. She married Robert Wilnow in 2010. Together they shared 15 years and were blessed with their daughter, Faith. Angela was creative and crafty with a deep love for animals and the outdoors. She worked at Easy Mart in Harbor Springs, was a housekeeper at the Quality Inn of Sheboygan. For the past 2 years, she'd been babysitting, a role she truly loved. Angela is survived by her mother, Mary, her daughters, Ashley and Faith, sons, Dylan and Gavin, 2 grandchildren. She is also survived by her sister, Kay Mercer, and brother, Michael Oswald, and numerous aunts, uncles, nieces, nephews, and friends. She also leaves behind her beloved dogs, Rowdy and Lola, as well as her dear friend, LaDonna Hansen, and her family, with whom Angela had been staying with for the past 2 years. Angela also held a special place in her heart for Jody Keller and Megan Hollipeter. She was preceded in death by her father and her grandparents. Angela's family will honor her privately. Those wishing to make an expression of sympathy are asked to consider a donation in her memory to the Chagnon Funeral Home in Onaway to help with final expenses. Angela Christine Wilnow, 52 of Sheboygan, passed away at Metal Lodge August 10th. Sissy McCafferty, 92 of Brutus, passed away peacefully at home August 9th. She was born in Moltke, April 20, 1934, daughter of Samuel and Mercedes Treadwell. Sissy didn't have a mean bone in her body. She was loved and will be missed. She is survived by 3 children, Steve and Kim of Indian River, Teresa of Brutus, Laura of Roger City, plus many grandchildren and great-grandchildren, 2 sisters, Beverly and Carol, daughter-in-law Cindy, brother-in-law Gary, and many nieces and nephews. Sissy was preceded in death by 4 children, Mary, Chuck, Mark, and Mike, grandson Jason, sister Garland, and brother Sammy. A private service will take place. Arrangements being handled by the Beck Funeral Home. Louise Ellen McCafferty, 92 of Brutus, passed away peacefully at home August 9th. Peter Gazoot, 102 of Sheboygan in Mackinac City, passed away at Linda Margaret's retirement village in Alloa Township August 9th. Pete was born July 31, 1924. He served as a CB in the U.S. Navy during World War II. He is now survived by several nieces, nephews, and friends. Pete was preceded in death by his wife Martha, son Peter Allen, and companion Nancy Huber. A private service will take place. Arrangements handled by the Beck Funeral Home. Peter Kazoot, 102 of Sheboygan and Mackinac City, passed away at Linda Margaret's retirement village in Alloa Township August 9th.
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1: Black Diamond Broadcasting, Mike Grisdale, another in our series of interviews regarding the Sheboygan Area Schools with the start of the new school year upon us already. Our guest this time is the high school principal, Marty Mix. Marty, thanks for coming in. I know there's a lot to talk about. First of all, I want to get this straight. How many years have you been principal?
2: This will be my third year up here in Sheboygan. Wow. So, yeah, very fortunate. Over 20 now in admin, you know, in my career, but my third up in Sheboygan.
1: All right. So, start of the new school year. It's always exciting for kids, families, staff. Lots of things to build on.
2: Absolutely. You know, we had a great year last year. You know, we're starting to see some of the scoring and whatnot that have come in from the state reporting and whatnot. The students are doing a great job in the classroom. You know, so much credit to their hard work and the hard work that the teachers have put in behind it as well. The school, you know, obviously we took a little bit of a transition change last year when we brought on the seventh grade up into the main, high school building there. And that was a good transition for us. Had some bumps along the way, but we definitely, you know, have worked those out. We're very excited for the way that this year will start for that. Orientation's coming up towards the end of the August time spot. Some changes in office personnel and where some of the teachers are going to be located. But a lot of hard work by our custodians this summer to make sure everything's going to be put in place. And we're ready to hit the ground running right after Labor Day.
1: So we don't have time to give the whole teaching roster, but how about in the main office? What's that look like? Who is your team in there?
2: You know, we lost a longtime Sheboygan employee to retirement, Jason Friday. You know, wish him the best. He had a great career up in Sheboygan, but have now hired in Steve Kling, who is going to be an assistant principal and athletic director. He comes to us with a very extensive background in athletics and education. So I'm exceptionally excited to bring him into the building and let him be a part of the Sheboygan family. He's going to be a great addition for our community.
1: And you've got another assistant principal still,
2: yes.
1: Right?
2: Oh, yeah. Ben Wilson. He's my buddy there. Ben is probably one of the most solid human beings I've ever met. He is so positive with our kids, with our staff. You know, for my family, there's really there's nothing that Ben does that doesn't have a positive spin with it. He's a great person to have in that building, and Sheboygan's very lucky to have him.
1: Whether you're a teacher, administrator, bus driver, motivating kids is probably right at the top of the list, right?
2: Absolutely. You know, I mean, everybody looks for test scores, and they look for athletics, and they look for, everything along the way, but we got to take care of our kids first, and we have such a good personnel up there that they really do go above and beyond to make sure that the kids' needs are met and the kids feel loved while they're in our building. And that's the promotion that we're looking for. You know, we're going to educate your kids to the best of our abilities, and we're going to take care of them to the best of our abilities through the years and through the time spots that will take place. Sure, there's going to be some hiccups, right? I mean, that's just life in itself. But at the end of the day, when you put your head down on your pillow, you know that you did your best to take care of the kids.
1: I know safety is always a concern for parents and community and your staff. In Sheboygan, what do you do at the high school to make sure everybody's safe?
2: You know, we've taken a couple extra precautionary type of things. You know, obviously we've got a newly updated camera system that can help with some security pieces that way. We've got a full-time resource officer that's in the building. We also have a safety supervisor that we brought on last year as well that's helping patrol hallways and filling in classrooms. Adding extra personnel always helps, but adding the right personnel, you know, Mr. Fenlon does a great job as our SRO, and his number one focus is just keeping keeping all of our buildings in the district as safe as possible. So we've done a lot of extra safety precautions. We're now adopting in a program called I Love You Guys. That's something that is going to be really, really, in my opinion, very well received too, because it's all about safety precautions and whatnot that can be done to make sure, regardless, you know, everybody always thinks of violence for safety precautions, but there's a lot more to it. You know, there could be a fire, a water main break, a gas leak, you know, anything like what we dealt with last spring, you know, things like that with evacuation plans that need to be put in place. So, we're trying to take a really heavy proactive approach to make sure that we're ready to cover incidents if they are to happen. But, you know, you can plan for everything, but there's always X factors that come into that too. So we need to make sure that we're as educated as we can be and ready.

0: for any type of situation that may present itself.
1: We're talking with Sheboygan Area High School Principal Marty Mix about the upcoming school year. Some new state regulations in place regarding cell phones and wireless communication devices. I know you already have a policy. What does this do for you?
0: Well, what it's going to do, it's going to amp up what we already currently have in place. And again, you know, change is tough, you know, and it's tough with anything within your own homes or your own work or at the school system. But what we're going to do is we're going to take the cell phone policies that we currently have going. They will be amped up to meet all the regulations that have been put in place and basically build off what we've had and tighten down the hatches even more. You know, cell phones are such a big piece of everybody. It's not just kids, but, you know, I think sometimes kids get the short end of the stick because they take a lot of the blame for it. But, you know, we're guilty as adults of relying on our cell phones for everything, too. But there's going to be a heavier push to move away from the electronic side and to get more into, you know, face-to-face conversation and stuff like that, you know, with everything. So inside the classroom walls and inside of the school, the regulations have to be tightened down to make sure that we're in compliance with state regulations and the best thing for our kids.
1: Let's talk about the facilities at Sheboygan High School. Any changes since the last school year?
0: Yeah, you know, something that's really exciting, you know, there's been a couple facial features that are going to look nicer. Obviously, when you drive by, the old tennis courts and whatnot and old beat up fencing that was there. It's kind of an eyesore when he came in. That's all been replaced with the new tennis courts and the pickleball courts, which have been actively used all summer. Since those things have been finished, there's people there basically from morning till the sun goes down. The track on the outside definitely needed a one over, and it did more than that. So the track, which is supporting the soccer fields, have had a major facelift, so that's a nice thing outside. There's been some fencing put in for some more additional safety features. I know we previously talked on that, but the fencing that's went up around the playground area at CIS. Obviously, the big project right now is going on at the elementary school, and when that's completed, it's just going to be absolutely gorgeous. I know you've talked to Deanna on that already, but it's going to be beautiful when that one gets finished too. So, you know, I think with anything, you know, again, change is tough, but sometimes changes are needed, you know, and some of the facial features that we have coming, you know, over this year and next to make the school, number one, updated. You know, a lot of people think, you know, it was fine the way it was, and they're right. There are a lot of great things that were there, but there are some important updates that are needed for what we have in some of our features inside the building. I know I can speak to mine. Last year, it was just getting the finishing touches on some of the classrooms and updating the science rooms and the science labs. They're beautiful. They look absolutely terrific. And credit again to our amazing custodial crew. Steve Fleming does a great job with our maintenance department, and the buildings are looking good. You know, there's a lot of things that, you know, a lot of paint can go a long way, right? But, you know, some stuff like that is happening. It's always happening. But just some things to make the building more inviting and something the kids can be proud of. It's an honor to have that type of stuff going on.
1: Well, an exciting time and lots of improvements, it sounds like, for Sheboygan Area High School. Unfortunately, you're losing one piece for this year. It just announced that the Sheboygan School is canceling the varsity football season. I know a lot of people are pretty sad about that.
0: Sure, yeah, me being one of them, for sure. You know, I have a senior myself that was on that squad, but, you know, he's just one of, you know, a number of kids. So, you know, it's very tough. I know from what I understand, you know, in previous years, you know, the numbers were low when they were at, you know, at the junior chief age, all the way up into the JV level and into this this moment that we're dealing with now. You have to have kids to come out and play, you know, and regardless of circumstances and whatnot, if you don't have them, unfortunately, you just can't field a squad. So, you know, the athletic department's going to take a serious look on what we need to do to try to continue to promote and get more kids out there. And our goal is, you know, within the next couple of years to be right back to that spot that Sheboygan's always been proud of with numbers out on the sidelines and you know, Friday night football. But right now we do still have the junior chief program is going and growing strong. The JV program has good numbers. So we're hoping to continue to build off of those successes and get some of those kids back into the varsity level and continue to push forward that way.
1: Marty, if people want more information about what we've talked about or anything about the high school or Sheboygan schools, what's the best way to find that out?
0: I would say probably the best thing is

0: instead of assuming, come and ask. You know, we have an open door policy in our building. It is always nice if they can set up an appointment because it's a busy day up there, you know. But between Mr. Wilson, Mr. Kling, and myself, we welcome anything that we can to offer supports and helps. You know, we just want to have a positive mindset, you know, and a positive approach focusing forward, because that's what it's going to take to make the positive changes, you know. So we have our office lines that are available on the web, and we've seen a lot of people in the last couple of years, and that's what it takes. You know, we need the community together to make this happen. So if they ever have any questions or inquiries that they're looking for, have them come and see us at the school, or call in, and we'll definitely get back to them. I've never left the school since I've worked at one in 26 years where I've left with the messages on the phone. So if they have something that they need us to get back in touch with, reach out. We're happy to get back in touch with them.
1: A lot of information on the website.
0: Yes.
1: What's that address again?
0: So that's the SheboyganSchools.com. That's out there. And you can find that, you know, if you can't remember it, Google it. It's on there too, you know, and there's a lot of good things. There's the thrill share posts that go out consistently now, trying to make sure that, you know, we keep not only our surrounding area, but the communities around us that are interested in what's going on too, to be able to see. And, you know, there's so many platforms now online, or even using, you know, the programs that are available through the NFHS, if they want to see sporting events, if they want to see events that are going on, where they can log in and see stuff going on in our building. So it's just, it's kind of a, not a new era, but it's definitely the era that we're in, where things are available through technology. So, you know, there's always that avenue, but if people want to come and see us, we welcome that as well.
1: Marty, thanks for the update. Good luck this school year.
0: Appreciate you, Mike.
1: We've been talking with Marty Mix, principal at Sheboygan Area High School. I'm Mike Grisdale, Black Diamond Broadcasting.
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1: Here we go now.
0: Red Solo cup, you're more than just plastic. You're more than amazing, you're more than fantastic. And believe me that I'm not the least bit sarcastic when I look at you and say, Red Solo cup, you're not just a cup.
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3: Tropical storm Lala is lashing the Big Island of Hawaii with heavy rain and strong winds as it approaches landfall. Forecasters expect the storm to reach hurricane strength before weakening later today. The National Weather Service says Hawaii Island is under a hurricane warning, with winds potentially reaching 110 miles per hour. The massive storm is expected to pass over the southern part of the Big Island Saturday, causing dangerous surf and coastal flooding. The Hawaii National Guard is on standby, and Governor Josh Green declared a state of emergency ahead of the storm's arrival. Luigi Mangione admitted to the 2024 killing of UnitedHealthcare CEO Brian Thompson. He entered his guilty plea to federal stalking charges in New York Friday morning.
4: He faces life in prison and will be sentenced December 18th. Speaking in court, Mangione said he traveled to New York with the intent of killing Thompson, and he knew what he was doing. Mangione entered his guilty plea without a plea deal with the federal government in place. The judge told Mangione he can't withdraw his plea if he doesn't like the sentencing. Mangione still faces state murder charges. John Summers, USA Radio News.
3: The Democratic National Committee will vote today on which states will go first in the 2028 presidential primaries. The party is expected to give South Carolina the first primary on January 22nd, followed by Nevada, New Hampshire, New Mexico, Michigan, and Virginia, all in February. New Hampshire used to have the first in the nation primary, but is being pushed back by the DNC behind states with more Black and Latino voters, who are both major constituencies in the party. The Republican Party has yet to unveil its 28 primary calendar.
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1: A statewide emergency is in effect across Hawaii. Maggie Vesper reports heavy rain, damaging winds, and dangerous surf are expected statewide through Sunday.
2: With life-threatening flooding possible on the Big Island and Maui.
3: Hawaii bracing for what could be the first hurricane to make landfall on the Big Island, with Tropical Storm Lala still strengthening as it approaches. A week of violent weather leaving devastation in its wake.
2: A hurricane warning remains in effect for the Big Island while Maui County is under a tropical storm watch. Forecasters say Lala has 60-mile-per-hour winds and could strengthen into a hurricane. 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
1: President Trump is ordering changes to rebuild the U.S. Navy and shipbuilding industry, including plans for a fifth naval shipyard, the first in more than 80 years. The plan also calls for more investment in American shipyards, expanded repair capacity, and reforms at Naval Sea Systems Command. The end of Oak Street is off to a good start at the box office. The dinosaur-based movie starring Anne Hathaway and Ewan McGregor made $2.5 million from Thursday previews last night. It's expected to make between $20 and $30 million in its first weekend. That won't be enough to dethrone Spider-Man Brand New Day, which is expected to make between $65 and $70 million in its third weekend in theaters.
4: I'm Jim Rinaldi, USA Radio News.
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6: Big Country Gold. For Sheboygan, Indian River, and the Straits of Mackinac, increasing clouds tonight, low 63. A chance of showers and thunderstorms tomorrow, high Sunday 78. Monday sunny, high 80. That's your forecast. I'm Tim O'Brien.
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Darling, I've wasted a lot of years not seeing the real you. 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And I never took the time to let you know. 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
1: USA Radio News, I'm Amp Harrell. Hawaii is on alert as Hurricane Lala moves closer to the Big Island. The latest update from the National Hurricane Center shows Lala strengthening to a Category 1 storm with maximum sustained winds of 75 miles an hour. It's about 90 miles southeast of South Point, Hawaii, moving to the west about 12 miles an hour. Lisa Taylor with more.
2: The National Weather Service says Hawaii Island is under a hurricane warning with winds potentially reaching 110 miles per hour. Morgan Chesky reports from Hilo.
3: While the brunt of this storm is expected to hit the Big Island, the island of Maui and the city of Honolulu also expecting incredibly heavy rain.
2: Maui is warning of winds of up to 73 miles per hour. A tropical storm warning in Oahu and Kauai County is predicting winds up to 57 miles per hour. The Hawaiian National Guard is on standby and Hawaiian Airlines has canceled dozens of flights.
1: A shooting at Virginia State University left five people wounded early Saturday morning. Officials say it happened around 1:30 a.m. outside a residence hall. No arrests were reported. Victims were taken to nearby hospitals. One was listed in critical condition. The Food and Drug Administration has upgraded an egg recall to the highest risk level. Details from Lisa Carton.
4: The FDA declared it a Class 1 recall on Wednesday, citing the possibility that consuming the eggs could cause serious health consequences or death. According to the latest update, nearly 98 people have been sickened across 17 states, with 26 hospitalizations. No deaths have been reported. The recalled products were sold under several brands, including Kroger, Brookshire's, Country Morning, Simple Truth, and Sunups, as well as various bulk grade A and grade AA eggs.
1: President Trump says he'll soon declare the Strait of Hormuz as a territory of the United States. Speaking in New York on Friday, Trump claimed that Iran has been decimated in his war with the U.S. He also addressed high gas prices in the U.S. and said the cost is necessary if it means Iran won't have a nuclear weapon. Trump added he will never apologize for the rising price of gas because he believes he did the right thing. From America's News Network, USA Radio News.
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1: Food recalls can happen for several reasons. 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
8: Food recalls can involve lots of different factors. Marianne Sumago, MD of the Cleveland Clinic, advises customers to check whether they have a recalled product and throw it out when in doubt.
9: With food recalls, it can be because there is contamination. It can be because there's foreign bodies or they were just made or produced in an environment that was unsafe.
8: Common foodborne illnesses include salmonella, neurovirus, and E. coli. Anthony Lucero, USA Radio News.
1: Some Disney favorites returning to the big screen in new sequels. Jim Forbes with that.
10: The D23 Ultimate Disney Fan Event is underway in Anaheim and held its entertainment showcase Friday night. It announced new Disney movies on the way. Some of the favorites coming out: the new X-Men, which will hit theaters in May of 2028. Kristen Bell and Josh Gad were in attendance to announce that Frozen 3 will premiere in the fall of 27. Also in the works is Zootopia 3, Incredibles 3, Coco 2,

0: and a new Star Wars movie. In television, Disney says another season of Vision Quest is returning to Disney+.
1: The Democratic National Committee picked South Carolina to lead its presidential primaries. The party approved a list of 6 states to lead the early presidential contests on Saturday. South Carolina, the first one, January 22nd, followed by Nevada, New Hampshire, New Mexico, Michigan, and Virginia, all in February. The Republican Party has yet to unveil its primary calendar. I'm Amp Harrell, USA Radio News.
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4: For Sheboygan, Indian River, and the Straits of Mackinac, increasing clouds tonight, low 63. A chance of showers and thunderstorms tomorrow, high Sunday 78. Monday sunny, high 80. That's your forecast. I'm Tim O'Brien.
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0: 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Sheboygan.
1: USA Radio News, I'm Amp Harrell. The Kennedy Center Board is moving forward with a two-year closure and adding President Trump's name back on the building. Mark Mayfield with the update.
2: The New York Times reports that the board voted Thursday to approve Trump's plan to close the Performing Arts Center to undergo renovations. It also voted to add the inscription, "Restored and renovated by President Donald J. Trump," under the center's main signage. This comes after a federal judge ordered Trump's name from the building and after the board tried to rename the center after him. The judge said the center's board violated the law with the name change.
1: Sentencing is set for December after Luigi Mangione pleaded guilty to federal stalking charges in the Manhattan shooting death of UnitedHealthcare CEO Brian Thompson. Here's Natalie Migliori.
3: After Mangione detailed how he stalked Thompson's whereabouts with plans to shoot him, New York City and federal law enforcement officials condemning anyone who's idolizing him.
4: There can be no celebrity in assassination. Any person who celebrates, encourages, or excuses actions like these is fundamentally wrong.
5: Violence is not a cause. Murder is not a message, and a killer is certainly not a hero.
3: Thompson's family released a statement saying Mangione's plea marks an important step forward in justice for Brian, but nothing will ease the pain of losing him. In New York, I'm Natalie Migliori.
1: A manhunt continues for a Des Moines man accused of shooting a police officer Friday evening. Eva Basinger has more.
6: Police say they chased 59-year-old Mark Lee Jackson in his vehicle before he crashed and shot the officer during a foot pursuit. Jackson has active warrants for parole violation and theft. The Muscatine officer is hospitalized in stable condition. I'm Eva Basinger.
1: Now, Hurricane Lala is nearing the Big Island of Hawaii as a Cat 1 storm. National Hurricane Center says Lala is packing maximum sustained winds of 75 miles an hour. Hurricane warning in effect for Hawaii County. The storm expected to dump up to 2 feet of rain in some areas. 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
1: The family of Revenge of the Nerds star Robert Carradine has sued UCLA over his death by suicide at a UCLA-run psychiatric facility. Rich Cassone with details.
2: The suit was filed August 7th, according to the LA Times, and alleges that UCLA was reckless and committed elder abuse. Carradine had checked into the facility saying he'd had suicidal thoughts. The actor died about 19 hours after admission. The suit claims he was allowed to enter the locked unit with a belt and that other precautions were not taken. The complaint also claims that UCLA falsified records to reflect proper care. Robert Carradine was the son of actor John Carradine. He was 71.
1: People are evacuating parts of Indianapolis because of extreme flooding. Here's Lisa Taylor.
3: An historic amount of rain is causing streams and rivers to flood their banks across Indiana, causing Governor Mike Braun to request a presidential emergency declaration. Maggie Vespa is just outside Indianapolis.
4: Authorities near Muncie say a woman was killed in these floods, likely swept away in her car. And with more rain on the way, forecasters say hundreds more homes could flood by tomorrow.
3: Some residents in the Broad Ripple neighborhood said they were given less than an hour to move to higher ground, and the suburb of Carmel said it was expecting the White River to rise over 3 feet overnight.
1: The AI agent running a San Francisco store has fired its first employee. Andon Lab said Thursday that Luna, the AI manager of Andon Market, that's an experimental retail store run entirely by AI, well, Luna decided to fire a human employee after repeated lateness and other workplace issues. I'm Amp Harrell, USA Radio News.
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7: Weather. For Sheboygan, Indian River, and the Straits of Mackinac, increasing clouds tonight, low 63. A chance of showers and thunderstorms tomorrow, high Sunday 78. Monday sunny, high 80. That's your forecast. I'm Tim O'Brien.
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